0: over whether the Massachusetts mother is responsible for murdering her three young children. Defense attorney Kevin Reddington asked the judge to remove one juror whom he says refuses to listen to the law on reasonable doubt.
1: If we come back here in a half an hour with a mistrial because of a juror that has just spurned the instructions of this court, it's a shame.
0: The judge declined the motion. The jury will resume deliberations tomorrow. Minnesota law enforcement released more details on the deadly shooting last night in Minneapolis. Fox's Kristen Goodwin reports.
2: The suspected shooter, 35-year-old Carlton Neal Johnson, shot a woman officials believe he has a child with during a custody exchange outside of his apartment complex before shooting two workers at the facility and two other residents.
0: Two of the victims were killed. Police say the suspect died in a shootout with officers. 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
13: Infield and outfield straight up. Plumlee comes set on course at 2-1. Fastball is drilled in the air.
5: left field. There it goes. See ya. First career home run for Jeter Worthley. Comes in a massive moment. It's 2-0, Big Red.
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13: Eight gets switched on, deep left side, Weaver, 4, 3 seconds to shoot. Deep left side, 1 on the shot clock, Hargrove's 3-U. Betcha, a buzzer beating Central Valley 8-3 by Amaya Hargrove.
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14: And welcome back. Just an hour of Sports Nightly for you here tonight. Our final hour of the week. The next time Kyle and I will be talking to you, it'll be game day. So we're fired up, ready. But great stuff there with Pat Stewart. You can tell he's excited about the group. I don't know if that guy slept in December,
15: no,
14: in January. But he's excited about the group, and look, the whole coaching staff, you can tell the way that they're talking about this roster. They're excited about their guys, and we finally get to see it, how it all comes together on a game day on Saturday.
15: Yeah, he likes how they invested in the line of scrimmage. They knew that was going to be a priority outside of who's going to be quarterback one, and they're really excited about Anthony Calandria. There's a lot of things that you can take away from when you first meet and talk to these guys, but also the expectation has to meet reality once they come on campus. So I think a lot of the expectation has met reality with this team.
14: All right, so it's going to be a hot one on Saturday, and the athletics department has made some adjustments to make sure that folks can be prepared for that. So one of the things that they're doing is they're going to allow for fans to bring in a sealed water bottle. Again, to make sure that you stay hydrated, you can bring in one sealed water bottle.
15: Yeah, and that's certainly important in anticipation for those. The higher temperatures on Saturday, Nebraska Athletics is going to make an exception to its food and beverage policy. So, again, that being the exception, that you can bring in that bottle of water. And as always, Memorial Stadium policy allows personal empty water bottles inside the stadium for fans to be able to refill at water fountains inside. So that is certainly an option. Fans are encouraged to have a plan in place to stay hydrated. There is medical staff on site that's going to be important. Obviously, if you become overwhelmed by heat, you could reach out to the nearest stadium official or event staff member for assistance. And for more game day information, that's going to be at www.huskers.com/operations.
14: And listen, if you come early and it gets a little hot, do want to remind you, we've been talking about this throughout the week, but remind you that the Cornhusker kickoff is back, and typically those doors to the Hawks Championship Center are going to open 4 hours before kickoff, but for an 11 a.m. game, it'll be 3 hours before, so those doors will be open at 8 a.m., so if it gets hot anytime that you get here in the morning and you need to go cool off, you can get in there. So it's nice to have in the winter when it's a little chilly, but it's great to have during these hot days as well, so you can get in there. And we were just down there in
15: feels
14: practice.
15: Good.
14: It feels good.
15: It's a lot different than the grass field.
14: You can escape the heat in there. So that's one thing. And then also, we've talked a lot about this week too, and it's just something we're gonna have to manage here over these next few weeks. But there's construction all throughout the city of Lincoln, and when you're making your way from really across the state, from Omaha, from Gretna, from really wherever you're coming, you're probably going to have to make some different plans to get here. And so the best way to do that, to know your turn for turn best way to get to the stadium, is to download the Waze app, W-A-Z-E, and they're going to be updating that. They're going to have extra people on staff on game day to be able to update that in real time, so that you know the best way to get here, because it could be a mess. So they're going to try their best to make sure people have their best routes to get here.
15: That app is really good. I've used it before, and you can stay 3-4 steps ahead with that app. So make sure you do it now. Download it now. Don't wait till you get here to download the app. Download the Waze app.
14: All right, so the big thing is you can bring a water bottle, a sealed water bottle. Every fan can bring that. So they're going to change that policy. And then you can also bring your water bottle to fill up. So make sure you stay hydrated. We've been talking about that with the staff this week. You know, a lot of it's going to take place before you even get to game day. I'm going to try to hydrate all throughout these next 48 hours to make sure I can manage. But make sure that you're staying hydrated. Get to the shade, and there's going to be lots of people standing by so that if you need help, they'll be there. But Again, make sure you get that water bottle and take advantage of that.
15: Yeah, empty water bottle. You can bring in a water bottle. So all that is good. 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
14: All right. 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One of those, the blocked punt winner. 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
14: 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It is
7: you've got
14: that
7: a lot
14: time.
7: Of like you've got years of retraining on that read.
15: No, she's memorized
7: just,
15: it.
7: That thing's just been going.
14: Oh, I've actually got it memorized, but I just am making sure you need to get your parts down now because
7: don't worry.
14: You needed to add the equipment part to it now, okay?
7: I am one take Jeremiah. Okay.
15: They sit around in a boardroom wearing suits and they say, Jess has got it down. We got to change it up.
14: Yeah, Jess has it memorized. It's time to switch it up. All right, well, you know what time it is. It is time to make some picks.
15: Oh, really?
14: College football picks. Josh Hilkeman, Camden Cone, Kyle Crooks, and the big dog, Jeremiah Searles, who did not get the red memo today. What the heck? Yeah. It's Wear Red Day. It's Wear Your College Colors Day.
7: It's just so damn hot outside. And then I get so cold in this basement because it's AC'd. So I have the long sleeve shirt on. But it is just, it's too damn hot for September.
14: Well, let's review, shall we? Because we had some week zero picks. I thought I only had one win, but I was pleasantly surprised. I was 2-4, but I still brought up the rear. I was in last place last week, but Kyle and Searles are the weekly winners at 4-2.
15: Really just me, but
14: Josh
7: got so lucky. Hawaii decided
15: lucky. They almost blew a massive lead.
14: We're gonna review here in a minute, guys. Hold your horses. Sorry. Just a minute.
7: It's week one, okay? Leave me alone.
15: I am
14: Josh,
15: a horse.
14: Camden, and the interns all go 3-3. So 4-2 are the winners, 3-3, and I'm 2-4. So quickly review, how about crazy things happened in Ireland, but Bill Belichick, we all got that one wrong. We went against North Carolina, and North Carolina knocks off TCU, Searles.
7: I mean, I don't know. I watched that game, and I don't know if TCU is bad or if North Carolina's improved. I learned nothing. I learned nothing from that game because I think both teams are still just pretty bad.
14: Josh, Hawaii, Stanford was wild again. That's your team.
8: Yeah, it's funny because I had no clue what was going on in that game until, who was it?
15: I texted it.
8: Yeah, Kyle, you texted the group saying like, oh, it looks like it's going to be Hawaii coming back. Stanford's going to blow it. And so I turned it on then, and of course, then it all went against
15: classic them. ACC network game they had going on there, Hawaii and Stanford.
14: And we're off to a same start, but Memphis knocks off the Fighting Dan Mullins.
15: Unbelievable.
14: You had that. You and I got that right. That was one of my two right picks.
7: Their offensive line is atrocious.
15: Searles,
7: bad.
15: They need a pulse. I mean, it looked a lot like what we saw in that Minnesota game last year. I mean, dude, Jackson Arnold, he took a beating.
7: I promise you, that film session Sunday morning was not fun. That's one of those where like the O-line coach is like, I'm going to drag you all out to the 50 and just leave you here, and you guys just figure it out.
14: The bonus question was, will a team score 45 points? I almost got there with USC. They scored 42.
8: Well, that wasn't on the picks.
5: We didn't
8: though.
5: Pick them.
14: Oh, it was just the picks?
8: It was just the games that we picked.
14: Man, I was watching that game for no reason.
7: Don't pretend like you didn't know that. Don't pretend like you thought it was all of college
14: I really
7: football.
14: Did. I thought USC would have been part. So I'm sitting there. Why was I watching that game? So
8: Stanford was the closest at 37, but that was late.
14: I thought USC was going to get me there, but either way, I definitely did not get there. But all right, so let's make some picks for this week. So we've got a full slate of games. We got lots to get to here today, so let's get right to it. Starting with a Thursday night tonight, actually. So we have made this pick. We've locked it in, so we know it's already underway, but that's okay. Colorado at Georgia Tech on ESPN. Georgia Tech, 6.5-point favorite. Again, we had two weekly winners, but Kyle was the loser last year, so Searles gets to start.
15: Unbelievable.
7: Oh, give me Georgia Tech. Colorado, I every time I see a highlight of Colorado, I'm like, is this a high school football team? Like, they have no size. They don't look the part. Georgia Tech is a rough-em-up, offensive line coach-driven position. I think Georgia Tech steamrolls that.
8: It's a terrible matchup for Colorado, but even if it wasn't a bad matchup, I all sorts of bad vibes out of Boulder, and I'm going to stay as far away from them as possible this season.
14: So. I've also got Georgia Tech.
5: Yep, I'm not changing anything. Georgia Tech.
15: Kyle. I mean, Georgia Tech has lost some pieces, but not nearly. They'd have to lose their entire team for me to pick Colorado. Yes. So.
14: All right, up next, Baylor at Auburn. Well, it's in Atlanta, yeah. But it's probably going to be a heavily Auburn crowd. But 2:30 on ABC on Saturday, and Auburn opening up at a 7.5-point favorite. Josh.
8: Yeah, Baylor did me wrong a lot last year, I feel like. So I'm going to go with Auburn. They're always loaded with talent. I think that'll be the same thing this year. We'll see if they can get more wins than they have the past couple of years. I think they were 5-7 last year, so I'm going with the Tigers.
14: I'm also going with Auburn. I'm with you. I think I picked Baylor last year, and I don't know. I think Auburn's got some pieces coming back. Baylor has Kyle's quarterback, right? That I just don't have a lot of faith in, so I'm going to go with Auburn in this one.
5: Yep, I'm sticking with the Tigers as well. New head coach. I kind of like Alex. Is it Golish?
15: Alex Golish.
5: Yeah, I kind of like
15: him. Yeah, I mean, you got the debut of Golish, the debut of Lagway. I'm still going to go with Auburn just based on SEC talent, not knowing a whole lot about these teams going in outside of Lagway for Baylor. I'll go with Auburn home crowd as sort of for them in Atlanta. So give me Auburn.
7: I picked USF when they were on the picks last year, and they did me right. So I'm going to keep going with Golish here and give me Auburn over. I do think the Bears are going to be better this year, but I just don't think they quite can match up talent for roster there.
14: All right. How about a matchup of two reigning conference champions, Tulane at Duke, Saturday, 2:30. Duke opened up a 7.5-point favorite. It's me, right?
8: Yeah.
14: I don't know on this one. This one was a tough one for me. I do want to. Tulane won this one last year, but I'm going to go with Duke. I think Duke protects the home field and gets some of vengeance at home.
5: I will be different. I'll choose Tulane just to change things up.
7: Already week two, and you're already going with your.
5: Well, we've been the same on the first two games.
7: That's fine. So. Hey, listen, you can't dig yourself a hole.
8: Don't. Yeah.
7: You can't dig yourself a hole early. Josh has done this. I've seen.
5: But then
7: Josh
5: you come back
7: too many times.
5: But then you come back at the end of the season.
7: I guess
5: that's been the trend.
15: Well, here's the thing. Duke's losing their star quarterback, highest paid quarterback in the country, by the way, at Miami, Darian Mensah. But a full reset for Tulane. John Sumrall goes to Florida. So with that, I'll take the consistency of the head coach. I'll go with Duke.
7: Yeah, give me the Blue Devils here, too. I don't think Tulane has enough firepower to go tit for tat here.
14: Josh, is Camden swimming upstream?
8: He is. I'm sticking with the favorite here. I'll go with the Duke.
15: I don't hate Camden's pick, though.
14: Yeah, I thought about it, but Camden could maybe steal a point here. All right. How about this one? We got a little bit of a closer spread here. Wyoming at Colorado State, the border war. This one, 5:00 on USA Network. How about that? Camden, you get to pick this one first.
5: Yeah, I don't know where I want to go, so let's go Wyoming.
15: Is Josh Allen still the quarterback at Wyoming?
5: I think so.
15: Okay. Mm-hmm. I'm actually going to go with Colorado State.
14: Wait,
15: no reasoning.
14: Camden went Wyoming.
5: Yep.
15: I want Colorado State, the Rams, as they're called. At least last time I checked.
7: I'm going to just go with the home team. I'm going to go Colorado State. I think if it was in Wyoming, I would take Wyoming. That place is awful to play at 7,400 feet or whatever it is. But Yeah, I mean, Fort Collins will be rocking. They'll be having a good time for the first quarter, drinking their IPAs and their fruity drinks. So give me a bowl. Give
6: love
7: me
6: the explanation.
8: Yeah, that's great. We're really breaking it down. I have no reasoning. I'm just going to go with Wyoming.
14: So I think Wyoming's won like five in a row. And I think I...

0: come here and you're going to play and we're not going to pay you. And then everyone else went, yeah, sweet, that's great. Well, we're going to pay everyone else and now you suck. So give me LSU over Clemson.
1: Oh, it's not even your pick.
0: Doesn't matter. LSU. Don't matter. LSU. Give me the boot.
1: Kyle, it's your pick first.
2: Thank you very much.
0: I'll strike that from the record. I go first.
2: We'll strike that from the record. How many NFL players are going for LSU? That's part of it. But Clemson, they finally named their starting quarterback this week. For me, that won't matter a whole lot. Again, I go back to talent that Lane Kiffin has on this roster. It would be hilarious if they lost this first game at Death Valley
1: I'd love it.
2: Dabo, who came out and called Lane embarrassing for the stuff that he's doing. So, like, those two are, it's going to be an icy handshake pregame. I'll still go with Lane, although I might be rooting for a pretty comical finish there at Death Valley.
3: Yeah, I'm with you there about the how funny it would be if they lost. But all that said, you know what they say about LSU playing at night in Baton Rouge.
1: That's what my dad says.
3: Yeah, that's what they say.
1: That's what my dad says. So I'm with
0: also,
1: you.
0: Also, LSU. By the way, fact check, Wyoming is on a one-win streak against Colorado State. So go Jets.
2: Was it in the series or overall?
0: No, Colorado State won in 24, and then Wyoming won in 25.
2: Who was Wyoming on? Did they win the last five games of the season last year, Jess?
1: No, Wyoming, what's the series streak?
2: I'm glad we invented it.
0: Wyoming won a four-game stretch there between 16 to 19, and then it's been pretty back and forth since.
1: Oh.
2: You know what they say? If you win between 16 and 19, it sets you up perfectly for 2026.
0: Yep. There you go.
1: Listen, I got LSU at night, Camden.
4: Yep. I'm choosing LSU as well.
2: But if you're in the afternoon, watch
0: anymore.
2: Out.
1: No. Mm. Do you not? I guess you weren't here. My dad told me one time.
2: We talked about it like five times last year. That is a statement that is made everywhere. That's not. I gotta break news to you. Your dad didn't invent that.
1: No, I know, but that's been part of the picks, and I went against him. So you weren't here. It was with Greg. So, anyways, all right.
3: So pipe down over there.
1: UCLA at Cal, 9:30. How about that?
2: Perhaps the biggest game of the week.
1: UCLA is a 2.5-point favorite. This is going to be a barn burner. Who's next?
2: This is actually Searles' turn.
1: Searles, you messed us up.
0: I'm going to go with Cal. I'm going to take Cal to beat UCLA here. I think UCLA last year was so hot and cold and up and down, and I'm not sure that roster got a ton better over the offseason here. So I'm going to go with Cal to upset UCLA.
3: All right. This is probably a dangerous thing to do because I've done this before, but I'm going to hop all the way onto the Bob Chesney bandwagon, and we'll see how long that lasts. But I'm going to go with it for now, so I'm taking UCLA.
1: Mm. Oh, I think I'm going to go with Cal as well, with Searles.
0: Come on.
4: I'm going to go with Josh. I'll choose UCLA.
0: Okay.
2: Some uncertainty in the UCLA athletic department. They just parted ways with their AD. A little uncertainty about the
3: that doesn't matter.
2: Debt. It all factors in, right? When you're a quarterback for UCLA and if you're Ian Maliava and you're thinking about the university debt, that's not easy. It's not easy. Not easy to play.
0: Hey, I promise you that check still clears, Kyle.
2: It's true. I will actually go with Cal. I can't pronounce their quarterback's name, but I know he's darn good. At Cal,
1: how do they always get good quarterbacks?
0: Always, they always have studs,
1: and then they transfer.
0: Yes. Also true.
1: All right, so you got Cal. Yeah. All right, we got another close one here. A Western Kentucky at Nevada, 9:30 on CBS Sports.
2: How did this make the picks?
1: Because Western Kentucky is a 2.5-point favorite.
3: Tell me which game is better.
1: We got a close spread on this one. That's why.
3: That's why.
2: What's their nickname?
0: Western Kentucky. Hilltoppers.
1: They've got one of the most notable mascots, right?
2: Yeah.
0: Hilltopper.
1: All right, Josh, you are the lucky first picker.
3: It is my turn. My research for this game is based solely off the memory of Western Kentucky teams from about 10 years ago, much like Wyoming. And they put up crazy offensive numbers back in the day, so I'm going to go with them.
1: I'll go with the home team. Give me Nevada. I have no idea why.
4: I like Nevada.
2: Solid reasoning.
0: That's it. I'll go Nevada too. Why not?
1: Who did Kyle pick?
4: He didn't. It's fine.
1: Searles, greatness takes time.
0: For a year straight, I've always picked before Kyle, so I got to break old.
2: Not anymore, pal. Tides are turning. 65 new players for Western Kentucky, according to ChatGPT.
1: Okay.

0: I will go with Nevada based on that fact.
1: Nevada.
2: Nevada.
3: Nevada.
2: Nevada.
3: Nevada.
2: Nevada.
3: You're in the Midwest.
1: I'll go with Nevada as well.
0: You people are the worst. All right. You really are the worst.
2: Let's roll through this one because this is Wisconsin at Notre Dame. 6:30 on NBC.
3: Is anybody picking it up? You never know.
2: 20-point favorite is the Golden Domers. Notre Dame. I got Notre Dame.
4: Notre Dame.
2: Clean sweep.
1: This is gonna be the warm-up for the fat lady singing for Luke Fickell. This is just the preamble.
2: Josh,
1: it ain't gonna be good.
2: Josh, you gonna go with Wisconsin?
3: No. I had to put this on the picks because it's a big game and everybody's gonna be watching it, but
4: it is on the blitz though. And so
0: tune in for the blitz.
2: So are you gonna change your pick, Camden?
0: You interviewed somebody from Wisconsin, so
1: and they said that they have a chance.
2: Okay, so Camden,
3: tell me
2: is this
3: a chance.
2: I'm not.
1: I also have a chance to go play in the NFL again. So chance.
0: I might ask Sydney Sweeney on a date. There might be a chance there too.
4: I mean, I don't know.
2: All right, how about a top 25 matchup?
3: Ooh,
2: how
3: about it.
2: Louisville at Ole Miss. That's Ole Miss, a 7-point favorite opening up, 6:30 on ABC. Is this one Saturday? Did I get out of order?
3: Sunday.
1: This one's on Sunday.
2: Yeah, that's what I thought. Sunday.
0: Sunday is the best game.
2: Two Sunday matchups. Okay.
3: Yep.
2: So, and it's me now, right?
3: Yeah.
4: No.
3: It's me, I think. Yeah, you technically went first on the Notre Dame.
1: I screwed everything up.
2: Yeah, you did.
3: I went first on Western Kentucky.
2: Okay. So. This is technically the first week, and we are...
1: We're working the kinks out.
2: This is a season opening performance.
3: We don't need
2: sure.
3: organization.
2: All right, Camden. So you got Louisville at Ole Miss.
1: Yeah,
2: Number 24 Louisville at number 9 Ole Miss.
1: With Louisville, I think Louisville wins.
2: Okay.
0: Okay. Maya.
1: Yep.
0: Wow. Ole Miss. Trinidad Chambliss is back. That's
2: Mr.
0: the biggest
2: SEC
0: reasoning
2: is
0: for me.
2: Back too.
0: You know what? Mm-hmm. I'm a Big Ten 3 yards cloud of dust guy now. Don't get that twisted. That's what I'm about.
1: I'm going to hold you to that. Unfortunately, I'm going to take Ole Miss as well. I think just too much back. I like Louisville, but they always seem to fold in the big games. They just never seem to come through when the lights are on and everybody's looking. And I think Ole Miss has just a little bit too much talent on the defensive side of the football.
3: Yeah, I'm on Ole Miss as well. I think it's actually going to be a fun season for them. They'll be able to make a deep push. So I'm going with Ole Miss.
2: Camden, you're swimming upstream on that one, buddy.
0: Okay. Two of them.
4: All right, we'll see what happens.
2: All right. SMU at Florida State. This one also could be a fun one.
0: Ugh.
2: Also on Sunday.
0: Is that on the CW?
3: Or is that one on Monday?
1: That one on Monday.
0: It's a Labor Day game on ESPN.
2: I am not performing very well either in my season.
0: Right. It doesn't matter when it is.
2: I had that one on Sunday at 6:30. So, but it's on Monday at 6:30. And SMU opened up as 3.5-point favorite and ranked 19th.
0: And that's at Florida State, correct?
2: Yes. Mm-hmm. Kyle?
0: Florida State's not very good. I mean, New Mexico State, they were able to move the ball on them. That was a second-half game. That was a game in the fourth quarter. I love SMU in this game.
1: Is it me?
2: Yeah.
1: Okay. Yeah. I'm gonna go SMU.
2: Now you're gonna hesitate.
1: I think Florida State is a bunch of frauds. So yeah, give me SMU.
3: Yeah, I don't know why I'm doing this, but I'm gonna pick the Seminoles here. The fact that they have a game under their belt might help them. It's at Florida State, so I'll go for it.
2: I think I'm with you. I want to go against Kyle.
0: Free
2: and
0: shoes university, as Steve Spurrier used to say.
4: I'll choose SMU. Well, Searles and Kyle were good last week, so we'll see if they're good again this week.
2: All right.
1: I'm pretty sure we're pretty much in lockstep, which I don't love, but that's okay. That's
3: all right.
1: Okay.
3: You guys both are using ChatGPT for this.
0: That's correct.
2: This is all over the place, but we got a bonus question.
3: We do have a bonus question. And this week it's a Husker question because famously Nebraska does play a game this week. Will one Husker player account for 40% or more of the Huskers' rushing yards against Ohio?
0: No.
1: Oof. One?
3: Just one, yeah. Will one account for 40% or more of the rushing yards?
2: 40% or more.
3: Kyle says no.
0: I'll say no.
1: I'm going to say no because I think it's going to be a lot of... Hopefully, you're going to have a lot of back-end guys playing in the second half.
2: Yeah.
1: Like, you're going to have a lot of rotational guys. So I'm going to say no.
2: I'm also going to say no.
3: Can I at least before Camden?
2: Okay.
3: Let me tell you just a little.
2: What is your reasoning on this?
1: this is why Josh won last year.
3: There was not
1: answer the question when he knows the answer.
3: I'm also going to say no, but there was not all 13 games last year. There was at least one, or the t- top rusher accounted for at least 48%.
0: I guess that's just the Emmett deal, right?
3: But not every game. It wasn't just Emmett. So Quentin Ives in one of the games. So it's like Houston, you just don't know who's going to go off. It could be a couple players smart. Yeah.
0: Ives went off against Houston Christian.
1: Well, I mean, all it takes is one big run, right?
3: Exactly.
1: If Rule rips off an 80-yarder,
3: right?
1: Like, yeah, that could technically be 40% of it. So maybe, but I don't know. I still say no, though.
3: I'm also putting my no in, though.
4: I think I have to go no now because I'm already different on two of them. So well, if everyone else says no, then I think I need to say no.
1: To be different.
3: If it helps, the intern said yes on this already. So
4: well, then they're the only one then. I still say no.
2: Well, that was a little all over the place, but we'll figure it out for week two. But that was fun. 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
1: Lincoln and Columbus.
2: All right, that was fun. We got to get to a break. More of Sports Nightly coming up right after this.
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18: Here to talk about the Ducks is Eric Scopel of Duck Territory, part of 24/7 Sports. Eric, the Ducks have been ranked inside the top 10 of the preseason AP poll three consecutive years now, with the program's all-time high is coming in this year at second. Why do they deserve that ranking going into their season?
20: I think it's a fair question. You know, you look at where this program has been, and they've been really close to achieving some of the biggest goals the last couple of years, and obviously have fallen short on the biggest stage. I think that's kind of the lasting memory for certainly people in Eugene, but people nationally. Maybe it was a surprise to see them placed here, but I think when you really take a step back and look at the roster, you recognize that this is a team that has a ton of talent. It's the second best roster in the country using the 24/7 Sports team talent composite rankings. The best roster probably they've ever had, and really top to bottom, there's not a lot of holes on this roster, and I think it really starts with some of the decisions that were made shortly after that loss to Indiana, and players coming back, whether it be, you know, Dante Moore is the obvious one at quarterback. It could have been as early as the second best, you know, second player off the board in last year's draft. But you also look at the defensive front, where they bring back all four defensive starters, four guys who more than likely would have been day one or day two draft picks had they stayed in the draft, and just kind of the way they've stacked this thing together. So, you know, I think you look at the roster, it speaks for itself. And I think any concerns about, you know, whether or not they're deserving of the ranking are probably based upon kind of more like superficial things, past, you know, disappointments, questions about whether or not this coaching staff can get it done in the big moments. But you know, this is a program that's been very proud and is probably, you know, at this point, maybe the program with the most impressive overall resume that has not won a national championship. And, you know, that's kind of the only thing left for this school to check off the list. And it feels like maybe this is one of the better teams to make a run at doing just that this year.
18: With Dante Moore returning and another possible Heisman season on the horizon, what kind of year does he have to push Oregon further this year?
20: Yeah, no, I think when you look at Dante Moore, you were really impressed with the debut season, especially as a younger starter. You know, and the two previous quarterbacks that had led Dan Lanning teams were Bo Nix and Dylan Gabriel. Those are, at the time, and maybe it's changed, but we're the two most experienced quarterbacks in the history of college football in terms of starts. These are guys that had started four or five seasons in college, had been very productive, and so you had that kind of veteran leader, you know, at the helm. Dante was not that last year. He was still a teenager, you know, hadn't had a lot of experience at this level, obviously a highly regarded kid, and I think it kind of showed at times. You know, he had a great debut season, but the 10 interceptions are actually the most by an Oregon quarterback in 20 seasons. You know, you think about the Indiana losses, two interceptions in the fourth quarter set the Ducks back pretty significantly in a game that was tied in the, you know, at the end there in the fourth quarter at Autzen. And then the Peach Bowl obviously opens with a pick six there that really kind of put that game, I don't want to say on ice, but certainly put them in a hole they weren't unable to dig themselves out of. So you know, there's some things for him to work on in terms of protecting the football and being, you know, kind of those intangibles as a leader. I think there's a lot of optimism he'll get there, and there's a reason why, you know, you look up the Heisman leaderboard, he's near the top, and you look at, you know, 2027 mock drafts, and his name still is prominently mentioned.
18: Oregon will begin their season against Boise State. The last time the Ducks played the Broncos was in 2024, with Oregon escaped with a narrow 37-34 victory. How do you see this matchup going for the Ducks?
20: I think they're relieved Ashton Jenny is playing for the Raiders and not for the Broncos as a start. You know, I think it's a 24.5 point line, which may be somewhat surprising for people, but I think when you consider kind of the direction Oregon is at right now and the roster they have, it is probably not too far inflated of where it could be. And I think anytime you see a team that is, you know, four scorers favored over, frankly, another team in Boise State that hopes to be a CFP type of team, you feel pretty confident about where the Ducks are at or the program is at going into that game. So, you know, I think Oregon's team speed and its depth at skill positions will be an advantage Oregon will look to exploit. And I think the big point of question, and I mentioned the defensive line and the stability that they have with those four starters back, I think the big question going into this one for the offense in particular is Oregon's offensive line. You know, they lost three starters from a year ago. One of those players that was, you know, expected to start as a returner, maybe dealing with an injury, not a lot of clarity whether or not Dave Iuli will play in this game. But, you know, regardless, this is a unit that will be kind of younger, and they're certainly going to get tested by Boise State, who have one of the better fronts in the Pac-12 going into the season. So, and I think there's a lot of reasons to believe Oregon will cover the spread here and certainly win this football game. But I think if you're kind of looking at it from an outsider's perspective and just kind of curious to see where Oregon's at, maybe the biggest measuring stick will be how does their offensive line fare on Saturday.
18: Oregon will host the Boise State Broncos at 2:30 p.m. on CBS this Saturday. Now I'll send it over to Brady Alderson with Penn State.
0: Thanks, Chris. Here to talk about the Nittany Lions is Corey Geiger, the host of Sports Central in Altoona. Corey, how are things coming together with Matt Campbell and the new coaching staff this season?
21: Well, there's a lot of excitement here. There's also some uncertainty because you bring in a new coach and 24 players from Iowa State. But it's something different now, though. You know, it's just like when you bring in a new coach and you have something different, you get a lot of excitement just over the change in general. And everybody was ready for James Franklin to go. So there is a lot of enthusiasm. And driven largely by the fact that Penn State's schedule is pretty easy this year, but there is definitely a lot of enthusiasm for this team, hoping that you know, this could be a run at the college football playoff.
0: Well, you talked about the easy schedule. What do you think the ceiling and the floor is for Penn State in 2026?
21: Well, the ceiling is probably 10-2, and that should get you to the college football playoff. They don't play Ohio State, they don't play Oregon, they don't play Indiana. Now, they do have to go to Michigan. They have to go to Washington, and USC comes to Penn State. So you got to win two. You got to win at least one of those three, and then beat everybody else. And I would say this: the one thing that James Franklin did very well at Penn State is he won the games that he was supposed to win. Well, he didn't win the games he wasn't necessarily supposed to win against Ohio State, Michigan, and that's what frustrated everybody, and that's why ultimately he had to go. Matt Campbell just needs to win the games he's supposed to win. He can lose to Michigan. He can lose to USC, and that's a 10-2 record. Now, whether 10-2 gets you to the playoff this year with, you know, because they wouldn't have a lot of quality wins, but it very well could. It'll get them on the bubble. So, first of all, Matt Campbell has to prove that he can beat the Minnesotas of the world and the Northwesterns and Marylands, because that is something that you absolutely must do. And he's joining a new conference. So he's going to have to, you know, get familiar with everything. That could lead to some speed bumps here and there as well.
0: So with Drew Allard gone, how much of Penn State's ceiling this year is going to depend on that quarterback position? And who do you think has the best chance to establish themselves as the long-term starter?
21: Rocco Becht is the guy. He's a very experienced guy. He's coming over from Iowa State with Matt Campbell. He's coming back from an injury last year. But they have a lot of high hopes for Rocco Becht. Like, he threw for 3,500 yards a couple years ago at Iowa State. So they have, and the wide receiver situation is supposed to be better than it's been in recent years for Penn State. So there is a lot of optimism. Again, on the offensive side of the ball, the defense should be pretty good. And again, I hate to beat a dead horse, but you come back and you're not facing the cream of the crop in the Big Ten. So you don't have to be a great team. You just have to be a pretty good and consistent team.
0: Thanks, Corey. Really appreciate your time. Now let's send it over to Hayden Gary with Wisconsin.
22: Thanks, Brady. Here to talk about the Badgers is Jesse Nelson from ESPN Wisconsin. Well, Jesse, Wisconsin is coming off a 4-8 season last year after some offseason moves. Are the Badger fans expecting a turnaround this season?
1: We're definitely not expecting 4-8 again. If that happens, there's going to be a massive problem in Madison. No, this is going to be a totally different Wisconsin Badgers team in 2026. They spent a ton of money in the transfer portal. They spent a ton of money reinvesting with NIL efforts. We have the third most transfers of all the Big Ten teams coming in this year. The other two are UCLA and Penn State, who have new head coaches. Luke Fickell knows that this is a make-or-break season for him in Madison. New athletic director, which I'm sure everyone in Nebraska is familiar with, Sean Eichhorst coming in. He's assessing the entire lay of the land. And it's a chance here against Notre Dame on Sunday night to make a massive opening statement in the efforts for how this team is going to look in 2026.
22: The Badgers brought in a transfer quarterback this season, Colton Joseph from Old Dominion. What have you seen or heard about Joseph from the offseason and the weeks leading up to game one?
1: Sun Belt Conference Player of the Year last year, Colton Joseph comes in. He's exactly what Wisconsin wants to be. They've been able to define what they want the identity of this offense to look like under Luke Fickell for maybe the first time in his tenure. They're going to be a versatile running offense, a lot of misdirection. They want to have two or three different running backs that are involved, plus the quarterback who ran for 1,000 yards last year, in addition to throwing for a bunch also. They want to run the ball. They want to control time of possession. It's really a lot of like what the old school formula under Barry Alvarez was that was successful. Shorten the game, control the ball, control time of possession, limit the amount of possessions the opponent gets. It's just going to look a little different because they're going to be out of a shotgun with a bunch of people running a bunch of different directions all the time, but there's going to be more speed. They're hopefully going to be able to be better on the offensive line like the great glory teams of Wisconsin's past couple of decades have been. There should be a lot of positives from what we've seen in camp and from what we've heard going into this season that'll be on display starting this weekend.
22: Well, as you said earlier, Wisconsin faces off with number 4 ranked Notre Dame at Lambeau Field in Green Bay. How do you see this game playing out?
1: Well, I went viral on the Barry Alvarez show, which I host each week on ESPN Madison, saying all I said was Wisconsin can beat Notre Dame. And the Notre Dame fans are coming at me like, what, is this guy out of his mind? Wisconsin's a 20.5-point underdog. They're probably not going to beat Notre Dame. They're probably going to finish September 2-2 because they also play on the road at Penn State in late September to open up Big Ten play. But they have a very manageable back half of their Big Ten schedule. Now, teams say that about when they're facing Wisconsin this time, too. But they have a very manageable schedule. If they can go 2-2 in September, and if they can fare well against Notre Dame and Penn State, and I think they do have a chance to shock the Irish and punch them right away with this new-look offense before anything's on film for what the Badgers look like in 2026. Notre Dame has their eyes set already on getting back to the playoff and playing Miami and South Bend coming up in November. If Wisconsin can catch Notre Dame, and they've been caught in September before, in recent memory, there's a chance that Wisconsin could make a massive opening statement for the 2026 season. It could help Luke Fickell save his job in Madison for years to come, and it could reinvigorate the entire fan base if they're able to stay competitive and even if they're able to come away with a victory at Lambeau Field.
22: Notre Dame and Wisconsin will kick off Sunday at 6:30 Central on NBC. 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My thanks to Christopher Sullivan Diaz and Brady Alderson for the help, and Eric Scopel, Corey Geiger, and Jesse Nelson for joining us. 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
7: All right, final minute for us. And again, next time we'll be chatting with you. I'll be on the sideline. Kyle will be in the booth. We cannot wait, but we'll be on the air starting at 7 a.m. with Husker Game Day with Ben McLaughlin and Jay Moore. We will not be on the air tomorrow night because we've got Husker Volleyball taking on DePaul. 5 o'clock first serve will be 4 o'clock for the pregame show with John Baylor and Lauren Cook West. And then, hey, that Sunday match going to be fun. Hopefully it all works out weather-wise for the Huskers to play inside Wrigley.
6: There are contingency plans for that match in case of bad weather or high winds, so they have thought ahead on that. 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
7: 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We'll be back on Monday for a full 2 hours of Sports Nightly. Have a great weekend of Husker Athletics.

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6: Fox News, I'm Carmen Roberts. A bombshell in the Lindsey Clancy murder trial. After 36 hours of deliberation, the defense claims one juror broke from the rest, holding up a verdict.
7: After the jury was dismissed from the courtroom, Clancy's attorney, Kevin Reddington, had an objection. He said that it is one juror who refuses to listen to the instruction of reasonable doubt.
6: Fox's Brian Yenis, the jury will resume deliberations tomorrow over whether Clancy is criminally responsible for killing her three children or not guilty because of insanity. The Missouri Supreme Court unanimously blocks a new congressional district backed by President Trump from being used in the November election. And court records show former Fox Sports analyst Mark Sanchez plans to plead guilty to charges stemming from a stabbing a year ago. 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
11: A heat advisory continues until 7 p.m. Saturday night. Lows dip down to about 76 tonight under clear skies. Winds out of the south, 8 to 15 miles per hour. High temperatures reach up to 97 tomorrow, mainly clear. Mainly clear skies tomorrow night, lows level off around 72. Temperatures well above average Saturday and Sunday, with highs from the mid-90s to the upper 90s. I'm weatherology meteorologist Laura Lockwood on News Channel Nebraska. Currently 87.
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0: 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Well, the Morton James Public Library board meetings are held on the second Wednesday of the month at 4 o'clock at the library here in Nebraska City. Those meetings are open to the public, and agendas for such meetings are kept continuously current and available for public inspection at the library. Your next meeting will be at 4 o'clock on Wednesday, September 9th. 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
2: A heat advisory continues until 7 p.m. Saturday night. Lows dip down to about 76 tonight under clear skies. Winds out of the south, 8 to 15 miles per hour. High temperatures reach up to 97 tomorrow, mainly clear. Mainly clear skies tomorrow night. Lows level off around 72. Temperatures well above average Saturday and Sunday, with highs from the mid-90s to the upper 90s. I'm weatherology meteorologist Laura Lockwood on News Channel Nebraska. Currently, it's 83 degrees.
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2: Fox News. I'm Tom Rigotti. The jury, the trial of Lindsey Clancy remains deadlocked as they continue to deliberate over whether the Massachusetts mother is responsible for the murders over three young children. Plymouth County Judge William Sullivan rejects a defense motion to remove a juror whom they claim refuses to listen to the law on reasonable doubt.
3: I don't feel it's appropriate for me to say I agree with one juror or 11.
2: The jury will resume deliberations tomorrow. The Trump administration is asking the Supreme Court to lift a Massachusetts federal judge's order that blocks restrictions on mail-in voting.
4: The government's emergency appeal argues the goal is preventing voter fraud and that new rules are lawful under authority delegated by Congress to the Postal Service, regulating the U.S. mail, not elections.
2: That's Fox's Lisa Brady reporting. 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
7: A heat advisory continues until 7 p.m. Saturday night. Lows level off around 76 tonight under mainly clear skies. Winds out of the south, 10 to 15 miles per hour. Mainly clear skies tomorrow. High temperatures reach up to 97. Mainly clear skies tomorrow night. Lows dip down to about 72. Mainly clear skies Saturday with highs around 97. 95 Sunday. I'm weatherology meteorologist Laura Lockwood on News Channel Nebraska. Currently, it's 83 degrees.
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0: 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Buffalo Bill, Thursday, September 3rd at the Morton James Public Library in Nebraska City. 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That's Thursday, September 3rd, 7 o'clock at the Morton James Public Library. 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
6: News Channel Nebraska AccuWeather.
7: A heat advisory continues until 7 p.m. Saturday night. Lows level off around 76 tonight under mainly clear skies. Winds out of the south 10 to 15 miles per hour. Mainly clear skies tomorrow. High temperatures reach up to 97. Mainly clear skies tomorrow night. Lows dip down to about 72. Mainly clear skies Saturday with highs around 97. 95 Sunday. I'm weatherology meteorologist Laura Lockwood on News Channel Nebraska. Currently 82.
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3: Fox News, I'm Chris DeMeo. The jury in the trial of Lindsey Clancy remains deadlocked as they continue to weigh whether Clancy is responsible for the murders of her three children.
4: There's no way to determine what the deliberations are, who's correct, who's incorrect, nor should we attempt to, because that's part of deliberations.
3: Plymouth County Assistant District Attorney Jennifer Sprague, the defense has asked the judge to remove a juror, but the jury, the judge, rejected the request. The U.S. and Canada imposing 50% tariffs on each other recently, but U.S. Trade Representative Jameson Greer says he spoke to Canadian officials this week.
5: I had very good conversations with my counterpart, Dominic LeBlanc, who's the trade minister there and their chief negotiator. That's why we were able to get to a point where Tuesday night, the leaders of our countries were able to have a call and say, this is the deal we want to move forward.
3: Greer appearing on Fox's special report. 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
9: A heat advisory continues until 7 p.m. Saturday night. Lows of a low around 76 tonight under mainly clear skies. Winds out of the south 10 to 15 miles per hour. Mainly clear skies tomorrow. High temperatures reach up to 97. Mainly clear skies tomorrow night. Lows dip down to about 72. Mainly clear skies Saturday with highs around 97. 95 Sunday. I'm weatherology meteorologist Laura Lockwood on News Channel Nebraska. Currently 82.
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3: A heat advisory continues until 7 p.m. Saturday night. Lulls level off around 76 tonight under mainly clear skies. Winds out of the south, 10 to 15 miles per hour. Mainly clear skies tomorrow, high temperatures reach up to 97. Mainly clear skies tomorrow night, lows dip down to about 72. Mainly clear skies Saturday with highs around 97. 95 Sunday. I'm weatherology meteorologist Laura Lockwood on News Channel Nebraska. Currently, it's 81 degrees.
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3: News. I'm Sue Gosman. The jury in the trial of Lindsay Clancy remains deadlocked over whether the Massachusetts mother is criminally responsible for murdering her three young children. Defense attorney Kevin Reddington asking the judge to remove one juror who he said refused to listen to the law with regard to reasonable doubt.
4: If we come back here in a half an hour with a mistrial because of a juror that has just spurned the instructions of this court, it's a shame.
3: The judge declined the motion. The jury will resume deliberations tomorrow. Minnesota law enforcement releasing some more details on the deadly shooting last night in Minneapolis. Here's Fox's Kristen Goodwin.
5: The suspected shooter, 35-year-old Carlton Neal Johnson, shot a woman officials believe he has a child with during a custody exchange outside of his apartment complex.
3: Two victims were killed. 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
8: A heat advisory continues until 7 p.m. Saturday night. Lows level off around 76 tonight under mainly clear skies. Winds out of the south, 10 to 15 miles per hour. Mainly clear skies tomorrow. High temperatures reach up to 97. Mainly clear skies tomorrow night. Lows dip down to about 72. Mainly clear skies Saturday with highs around 97. 95 Sunday. I'm weatherology meteorologist Laura Lockwood on News Channel Nebraska. Currently, it's 81 degrees.
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0: giving him an unsurpassed insight into the teams. He'll pass on what he's soaked up at practices,
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2: A heat advisory continues until 7 p.m. Saturday night. Lows level off around 76 tonight under mainly clear skies. Winds out of the south, 10 to 15 miles per hour. Mainly clear skies tomorrow. High temperatures reach up to 97. Mainly clear skies tomorrow night. Lows dip down to about 72. Mainly clear skies Saturday with highs around 97. 95 Sunday. I'm weatherology meteorologist Laura Lockwood on News Channel Nebraska. Currently, it's 81 degrees.
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2: Fox News, I'm Chris DeMeo. The jury in the Lindsey Clancy case excused for the day.
3: Remember the instructions that I've given you over and over again. Stay away from any coverage about this. Don't talk about this case. And I will see everybody tomorrow morning.
2: Plymouth County Judge William Sullivan, the jury continues to deliberate whether Clancy is responsible for the murders of her three children. She could face life in prison if convicted. President Trump appoints an acting U.S. Army secretary after a top official's resignation, announcing on Truth Social.
4: To say, I am pleased to announce that Adam Tell, the current assistant secretary of the Army for Civil Works, will become acting secretary of the Army effective immediately.
2: Fox's Kristen Goodwin. This comes after the departure of Dan Driscoll, who held the Army Secretary post for 18 months. 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

Back a few months ago, I was headlining at a great big nightclub. And he put me up a couple of days early. I came in a couple of days early, and they put me up at what they call the Star Suite. Now, here I am, headliner in one of the biggest nightclubs in the country, and I wake up at 8 o'clock in the morning in this Star Suite, all by myself. Yeah, that's what I said, aw. But I did what I've always done, man, to cheer myself up. I picked up my guitar, I sat down, I wrote me a little song. Now, this is how it feels to be alone at the top of the hill and trying to figure out why.

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Well, I could have lots of friends if I wanted,

0: that we can. One more time. What are we doing? We're doing the best that we can. Give yourself a hand.
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5: A heat advisory remains in effect. Lows level off around 76 overnight under mainly clear skies. Winds out of the south 10 to 15 miles per hour. Mainly sunny skies Friday. High temperatures reach up to 97. Mainly clear skies Friday night. Lows dip down to about 72. Lots of sunshine Saturday with daytime highs approaching 97. 95 Sunday. I'm weatherology meteorologist Laura Lockwood on News Channel Nebraska. Right now, 88.
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When a stranger stopped beside me in an antique Cadillac.

down in the front seat. You turned on the radio, and them sad old songs coming out of them speakers was solid country gold. Then I noticed the stranger was ghost white pale when he asked me for a light.

He said, "This is where you get off, boy, 'cause I'm going back to Alabama." As I stepped out of that Cadillac, I said, "Mister, many thanks." He said, "You don't have to call me Mister, Mister.

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2: A heat advisory continues. Lows level off around 76 overnight under clear skies. Winds out of the south, 8 to 15 miles per hour. Lots of sunshine Friday. High temperatures reach up to 97. Lows level off around 72. Friday night, mainly clear. Temps well above average Saturday and Sunday, with highs from the mid-90s to the upper 90s. Slight chance of thunderstorms Sunday. I'm weatherology meteorologist Laura Lockwood on News Channel Nebraska. Right now, it's 80 degrees.
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3: It seems the love I've known has always been the most destructive kind. 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
2: News. I'm Sue Guzman. The jury in the trial of Lindsey Clancy remains deadlocked as they continue to deliberate over whether the Massachusetts mother is responsible for the murders of her three young children. Plymouth County Judge William Sullivan rejecting a defense motion to remove a juror who they said refused to listen to the law regarding reasonable doubt.
3: I don't feel it's appropriate for me to say I agree with one juror.
2: The jury will resume deliberations in the morning. The Trump administration asking the Supreme Court to lift a Massachusetts federal judge's order that blocks restrictions on mail-in voting.
4: The government's emergency appeal argues the goal is preventing voter fraud and that new rules are lawful under authority delegated by Congress to the Postal Service, regulating the U.S. mail, not elections.
2: And that is Fox's Lisa Brady reporting. 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
3: A heat advisory continues. Lulls level off around 76 overnight under clear skies. Winds out of the south, 8 to 15 miles per hour. Lots of sunshine Friday. High temperatures reach up to 97. Lulls level off around 72 Friday night, mainly clear. Temps well above average Saturday and Sunday, with highs from the mid-90s to the upper 90s. Slight chance of thunderstorms Sunday. I'm weatherology meteorologist Laura Lockwood on News Channel Nebraska. Currently 79.
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2: Big John. Big John.
3: Every morning at the mine, you could see him arrive. 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And everybody knew you didn't.

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Somebody said he came from New Orleans, where he got in a fight over a Cajun queen, and a crashing blow from a huge right hand sent a Louisiana fella to the promised land, Big John.

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4: News Channel Nebraska AccuWeather.
5: A heat advisory continues. Lows level off around 76 overnight under clear skies. Winds out of the south, 8 to 15 miles per hour. Lots of sunshine Friday. High temperatures reach up to 97. Lows level off around 72. Friday night, mainly clear. Temps well above average Saturday and Sunday, with highs from the mid-90s to the upper 90s. Slight chance of thunderstorms Sunday. I'm weatherology meteorologist Laura Lockwood on News Channel Nebraska. Currently 79.
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0: 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Fox News, I'm Chris DeMeo. Rescuers in Nepal pulling two workers alive from a hydropower tunnel on Friday.
5: The rescue came 9 days after the August 26th flooding, likely caused by a glacier collapse that devastated towns and valleys in Nepal.
0: Fox's Marion Rafferty. Emergency teams continue an operation to reach others believed to be trapped. Both of the men are in stable condition and were flown to a hospital. 5,000 remain missing, at least 1,200 killed. President Trump appoints an acting U.S. Army secretary after a top official's resignation, announcing on Truth Social.
6: To say, I am pleased to announce that Adam Tell, the current assistant secretary of the Army for Civil Works, will become acting secretary of the Army effective immediately.
0: Fox's Kristen Goodwin. This comes after the departure of Dan Driscoll, who held the Army secretary post for 18 months. 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
7: A heat advisory continues. Lows level off around 76 overnight under clear skies. Winds out of the south, 8 to 15 miles per hour. Lots of sunshine Friday. High temperatures reach up to 97. Lows level off around 72 Friday night, mainly clear. Temps well above average Saturday and Sunday, with highs from the mid-90s to the upper 90s. Slight chance of thunderstorms Sunday. I'm weatherology meteorologist Laura Lockwood on News Channel Nebraska. Right now, 80.
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1: Breaker 19, this here's a rubber duck. You got a copy on me, Big Ben, come on. Yeah, 10-4, Big Ben, for sure, for sure. By golly, it's clean, clear to Flagtown, come on. Yeah, it's a big 10-4 there, Big Ben. Yeah, we definitely got the front door, good buddy. Mercy sakes alive, looks like we got us a convoy.
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0: in for about 5 miles or so. 10, roger. Them hogs is getting intense up here.
1: By the time we got into Tulsa Town, we had 85 trucks in all. But they's a roadblock up on the Cloverleaf, and them bears was wall to wall. Yeah, them Smokies as thick as bugs on a bumper. They even had a bear in the air. I says, calling all trucks, this here is the duck. We about to go.

0: Negatory, Big Ben. You're still too close. See how them hawks are starting to close up my sinuses. Mercy sakes, you better back off another 10.
1: Well, we rolled up Interstate 44 like a rocket sled on rails. We tore up all of our swindle sheets and left them setting on the scales. By the time we hit that shy town, them bears was getting smart. They'd brought up some reinforcements from the Illinois National Guard. There's armored cars and tanks and jeeps and rigs of every size. Yeah, them chicken coops was full of bears and choppers filled the skies. Well, we shot the line, we went for broke with 1,000 screaming trucks and 11 long-haired friends of Jesus in a chartreuse microbus.
0: Here, rubber duck to Sodbuster. Come on there, yeah. 10-4, Sodbuster. Listen, you want to put that microbus in behind that suicide jockey? Yeah, he's hauling dynamite. He needs all the help he can get.
1: Well, we laid a strip for the Jersey Shore and prepared to cross the line. I could see the bridge was lined with bears, but it didn't have a doggone dime. I says, Pigpen, this here's a rubber duck. We just ain't going to pay no toll. So we

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3: A heat advisory continues. Mainly cleared overnight with lows around 76. Southerly winds 8 to 15 miles per hour. Highs around 97. Friday, mainly sunny skies. Lows level off around 72. Friday night, mainly clear. Temperatures well above average Saturday and Sunday with highs from the mid-90s to the upper 90s. Slight chance for storms Sunday. I'm weatherology meteorologist Laura Lockwood on News Channel Nebraska. Right now, 80.
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4: News. I'm Sue Gussman. The jury in the trial of Lindsey Clancy remains deadlocked as they continue to deliberate over whether the Massachusetts mom is responsible for the murders of her three young children. Plymouth County Judge William Sullivan rejecting a defense motion yesterday to remove a juror who they said refused to listen to the law about reasonable doubt.
5: I don't feel it's appropriate for me to say I agree with one juror or 11.
4: The jury resumes deliberations in the morning. Trump administration asking the Supreme Court to lift a Massachusetts federal judge's order that blocks restrictions on mail-in voting.
6: The government's emergency appeal argues the goal is preventing voter fraud and that new rules are lawful under authority delegated by Congress to the Postal Service, regulating the U.S. mail, not elections.
4: That's Fox's Lisa Brady reporting. 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

The old man lived in the woolly swamp way back in Booger Woods. He never did do a lot of harm in the world, but he never did do no good. People didn't think too much of him, they all thought he acted funny. The old man didn't care about people anyway, all he cared about was his money. He stuff it all down into mason jars and he'd bury it all around. And on certain nights if the moon was right, he'd dig it up out of the ground. He'd pour it all out on the floor of his shack and run his fingers through it. Yeah,

The Cable Boys was white trash who lived over on Carver's Creek. They were mean as a snake and sneaky as a cat and belligerent when they'd speak. One night the oldest brother said, y'all meet me in the woody swamp later, and we'll take old Lucius's money and we'll feed him to the alligators. They found the old man out in the back with a shovel in his hand, 13 rusty mason jars he just dug up out of the sand. And they all went crazy and they beat the old man and they picked him up off the ground and threw him in the swamp and stood there and laughed as the black water sucked him down. Then they turned around and went back to the shack, picked up the money and ran. They hadn't gone nowhere when they realized they were running in quicksand. And they struggled and they screamed but they couldn't get away, and just before they went under, they could hear that old man laughing in a voice as loud as thunder. That's been 50 years ago, and you can go by there yet. There's a spot in the yard in the back of that shack where the

0: Shine your light, Nebraska City. 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
3: A heat advisory continues. Mainly clear overnight with lows around 76. Southerly winds 8 to 15 miles per hour. Highs around 97. Friday, mainly sunny skies. Lows level off around 72. Friday night, mainly clear. Temperatures well above average Saturday and Sunday with highs from the mid-90s to the upper 90s. Slight chance for storms Sunday. I'm weatherology meteorologist Laura Lockwood on News Channel Nebraska. Right now, 79.
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1: A heat advisory continues. Mainly clear overnight with lows around 76. Southerly winds 8 to 15 miles per hour. Highs around 97. Friday, mainly sunny skies. Lows level off around 72. Friday night, mainly clear. Temperatures well above average Saturday and Sunday with highs from the mid-90s to the upper 90s. Slight chance for storms Sunday. I'm weatherology meteorologist Laura Lockwood on News Channel Nebraska. Right now, 79.
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0: called him Amos, Moses. Sit down on him, Amos. 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
2: Fox News, I'm Chris DeMeo. Rescuers in Nepal pulling two workers alive from a hydropower tunnel Friday.
3: The rescue came 9 days after the August 26th flooding, likely caused by a glacier collapse that devastated towns and valleys in Nepal.
2: Fox's Marianne Rafferty. Emergency teams continue an operation to reach others believed to be trapped. Both of the men are in stable condition and were flown to a hospital. 5,000 remain missing. At least 1,200 were killed. President Trump appoints an acting U.S. Army secretary after a top official's resignation, announcing on Truth Social.
4: To say, I am pleased to announce that Adam Tell, the current assistant secretary of the Army for Civil Works, will become acting secretary of the Army effective immediately.
2: That's Fox's Kristen Goodwin. And this comes after the departure of Dan Driscoll, who held the Army Secretary post for 18 months. 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

0: 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The Yarn Crafters Club meets on the first Wednesday of each month at the Morton James Public Library in Nebraska City. 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
3: News Channel, Nebraska AccuWeather.
4: A heat advisory remains in effect. Highs level off around 97 today under mainly clear skies. South winds 8 to 15 miles per hour. 72 tonight. Mainly clear skies. Tomorrow, high temperatures reach up to 97. Highs level off around 94. Sunday, with a slight chance of thunderstorms. 95, sunshine mixed with clouds at times Monday. I'm weatherology meteorologist Laura Lockwood on News Channel Nebraska. Right now, 78.
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1: A heat advisory remains in effect. Highs level off around 97 today under mainly clear skies. South winds 8 to 15 miles per hour. 72 tonight. Mainly clear skies tomorrow. High temperatures reach up to 97. Highs level off around 94 Sunday with a slight chance of thunderstorms. 95 sunshine mixed with clouds at times Monday. I'm weatherology meteorologist Laura Lockwood on News Channel Nebraska. Right now, 78.
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3: News. I'm Sue Guzman. A miraculous rescue in Nepal days after catastrophic flooding struck along the China-Nepal border, killing more than 1,200 people.
4: The rescue came 9 days after the August 26th flooding, likely caused by a glacier collapse that devastated towns and valleys in Nepal.
3: Fox's Marianne Rafferty, an estimated 5,000 people are still missing. Jury in the trial of the Lindsay Clancy case remains deadlocked over whether the Massachusetts mother is responsible for murdering her three young children. Defense attorney Kevin Reddington asking the judge to remove a juror who he says refused to listen to the law regarding reasonable doubt.
5: If we come back here in a half an hour with a mistrial because of a juror that has just spurned the instructions of this court, it's a shame.
3: Judge declined the motion and the jury resumes deliberations this morning. 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

0: The Morton James Public Library here in Nebraska City hosts the Lego Club on the first and third Monday of each month. 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
4: News Channel Nebraska AccuWeather.
5: A heat advisory remains in effect. Highs level off around 97 today under mainly clear skies. South winds 8 to 15 miles per hour. 72 tonight. Mainly clear skies. Tomorrow, high temperatures reach up to 97. Highs level off around 94, Sunday, with a slight chance of thunderstorms. 95, sunshine mixed with clouds at times, Monday. I'm weatherology meteorologist Laura Lockwood on News Channel Nebraska. Right now, 78.
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0: Hello, I'm Kellen Havikin with the latest agribusiness news on Brownfield. There are still lots of unanswered questions about the Trump administration's plan to import up to 300,000 metric tons of beef. Josh Maples, an ag economist with Mississippi State University Extension, says details remain limited.
1: The facts

0: It says that the proclamation does not apply to countries that have country-specific beef quotas.
1: More news is next.
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8: A heat advisory remains in effect. Highs level off around 97 today under mainly clear skies. South winds 8 to 15 miles per hour. 72 tonight. Mainly clear skies. Tomorrow, high temperatures reach up to 97. Highs level off around 94. Sunday, with a slight chance of thunderstorms. 95, sunshine mixed with clouds at times Monday. I'm weatherology meteorologist Laura Lockwood on News Channel Nebraska. Right now, 78.
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2: News. I'm Gianna Gelosi. The judge in the Lindsey Clancy murder trial is going to hold an inquiry this morning after the jury sent a note saying 11 of them are in agreement, but there is one holdout that they say refuses to listen to the law regarding the legal standard of reasonable doubt.
3: The judge told the jury yesterday reasonable doubt does not mean proof beyond all possible doubt, and that jurors must have an abiding conviction to a moral certainty that something is true.
2: Fox's Nate Foy. Americans headed out for the long Labor Day weekend, but there could be some sticker shock at the gas pump as the war with Iran continues.
4: Travelers are facing the highest gas prices ever for this time of year. AAA says the national average for a gallon of gas is more than $4 as volatility in the Strait of Hormuz drives up the cost of crude oil.
2: That's Fox's Madeline Rivera reporting. 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
7: From the News Channel Nebraska Newsroom, I'm Dan Swanson. Nebraska City Fire and Rescue responded Thursday morning to a car fire on Highway 75 near P Road south of Nebraska City. 13-year-old Jaden of Peru said she and her mom were the first to arrive and dialed 911. She said three people were outside of the stopped car, which was smoking.
8: They said that there was a little flame, I believe, in the passenger seat. They put a blanket over it. We got some of their stuff out, and then it started flaming more. And then the whole car went up. It was popping. The grass next to it was on fire.
7: Here is audio of a burning tire exploding. Firefighters used hoses from two trucks to knock down the flames and finish with foam. The 2014 Chevrolet Impala is owned by Angela Simon of Omaha. 15 firefighters responded. A Nebraska water program is providing $8 million to fix drinking water issues in a Nebraska town. NCN's Tyler Murphy has more.
9: On a scorching summer afternoon, cooling off at the spigot is a nostalgic tradition. It's one Governor Jim Pillen recalls from his own farm.
10: I was home on the farm this weekend. It was hot as heck, and there's nothing more fun than drinking water out of a hose.
9: But in plain view, tap water comes with long-time uncertainty. State water officials say nitrate levels in the town's wells have fluctuated near maximum contaminant limits for years.
11: You know, their drinking water quality with regard to nitrates has kind of oscillated around what we call maximum contaminant levels. So they've kind of gone up and down over time. But we're trying to find a more reliable, sustainable source for drinking water for the long term.
9: To fix it, Plainview is tapping into the state's drinking water revolving fund. Pillen says Nebraska has secured $3.5 billion in federal aid over the last 3.5 years, up from ranking 49th nationally in federal funding before he took office.
10: This is what the state should be doing, not telling us how to live, not providing programs that could be nice. We need to be focusing on the needs and the necessities and nothing higher priority than quality drinking water.
9: The $8 million investment in a new well field combines low-interest loans and loan forgiveness to secure clean water without overburdening local ratepayers.
12: It's an answer to a huge problem.
9: For Plainview Mayor Bob Smith, it means restoring peace of mind for the entire community.
12: It'll be awesome. Absolutely. Yep. Because I still do it on occasion, but I used to all the time. And knowing, you know, we got good drinking water, I'll do it more.
9: With funding set, Plainview takes a major step toward securing safe tap water for decades to come. In Plainview, Tyler Murphy, News Channel Nebraska.
7: Thank you, Tyler. Friends of Nebraska City Riverview Nature Park are scheduling a fall tree planting and barbecue on Saturday, October 3rd. Volunteers are encouraged to bring their shovel, as up to 40 trees will be planted. The barbecue will feature a new grill along the Blue Trail and the ancient riverbank. Parking is recommended on the north end of 5th Street for the 10 a.m. event. The Kimmel Harding Nelson Center for the Arts presents Irrational Geographics, paintings and works on paper by Gary Nolan, September 8th to October 22nd. Irrational Geographics is a play on the magazine National Geographic, which often depicts idealized images of mid-century America. Nolan reexamines what the pictures meant in the mid-1960s and what they mean today. The river stage is at 8.3 feet. From the News Channel Nebraska Newsroom, I'm Dan Swanson.
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14: A heat advisory remains in effect. Highs level off around 97 today under mainly clear skies. South winds 8 to 15 miles per hour. 72 tonight. Mainly clear skies. Tomorrow, high temperatures reach up to 97. Highs level off around 94, Sunday, with a slight chance of thunderstorms. 95, sunshine mixed with clouds at times, Monday. I'm weatherology meteorologist Laura Lockwood on News Channel Nebraska. Currently, 77.
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0: This check of the Community Notebook is brought to you by Nebraska City Utilities, reminding you to have your lawn sprinkler backflow tested to prevent the public water system from getting contaminated. 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

0: Soybeans and cattle were higher Thursday. Corn finished mixed and hogs closed lower. I'm John Perkins with a Brownfield Market Update. Speed wins. That's why Stein is focused on delivering higher yielding genetics faster than the competition, and why they release more new Enlist E3 lines than any other company. Stein has yield. Soybeans closed modestly higher. Near-term finishing weather looks hot and dry in large parts of the region, and new crop export demand is solid. The weekly new crop sales numbers were good, and China made another purchase out of the open. November beans were six higher at 13.16 and a quarter. January was up 6.5 at 13.31 and a half. October bean meal was $5.70 higher at 3.48.60. October soybean oil was 101 lower at 69.63. Corn closed mixed. It consolidated, watching late finishing weather and yield projections at a widespread harvest activity. New crop corn export sales were strong at nearly 80 million bushels. December was down 2.75 at 5.40 and three quarters. March was 2.25 lower at 5.56. And wheat was lower on profit-taking. It is overbought and waiting to see what happens with proposed peace talks between Russia and Ukraine. Global demand for U.S. wheat slow, with weekly sales below average. December Chicago was 19.75 lower at 7.54 1/4. December Kansas City was down 18.75 at 8.15 1/2. December Minneapolis wheat was 16.5 lower at 7.65 1/2. Live and feeder cattle were up on technical buying ahead of widespread direct business. Megan Grebner's got more on that in just a moment. October live was up 4.12 at 2.14.30. December was 4.10 higher at 2.16.12. October feeders were up 6.72 at 3.21.10. And hogs were lower on profit taking and a lack of follow through buying after a firm start to the session. October was down 32 at 83.45, and December was 40 cents lower at 73.92. Megan Grebner has that full look at cash livestock after this brief break.
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3: It was another pretty quiet day for direct cash cattle trade activity. The lone bid to have surfaced was in Kansas at $219 live. The rest of cattle country was quiet. There was a light round of trade earlier in the week at $345 dressed in the north. That was fully steady with the prior week's weighted averages. Box beef closed lower and sharply lower with light demand for solid offerings. Choice down $1.88 at $376.90. Select was $2.86 lower at $350.72. Estimated cattle slaughter was 105,000 head. Cash hog closed lower with a moderate negotiated run. Barrows and gilts at the National Daily Direct were down $1.49 with a weighted average of 88.03. There was no comparison at the Eastern Corn Belt, but a weighted average of 87.09. Prices at the Iowa, Minnesota, and the Western Corn Belt were not reported due to confidentiality. Pork values closed sharply lower, down $4.50 at $91.12. Bellies dropped more than $32. And estimated hog slaughter was 467,000 head. I'm Megan Grebner for Brown.
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0: From the News Channel, Nebraska Newsroom, I'm Dan Swanson. Nebraska City Fire and Rescue responded Thursday morning to a car fire on Highway 75 near P Road south of Nebraska City. 13-year-old Jaden Peru said she and her mom were the first to arrive and dialed 911. She said three people were outside of the stopped car, which was smoking.
1: They said that there was a little flame, I believe, in the passenger seat. They put a blanket over it. We got some of their stuff out, and then it started flaming more. And then the whole car went up. It was popping. The grass next to it was on fire.
0: Here is audio of a burning tire exploding. Firefighters used hoses from two trucks to knock down the flames and finish with foam. The 2014 Chevrolet Impala is owned by Angela Simon of Omaha. 15 firefighters responded.

0: their drinking water quality with regard to nitrates has kind of oscillated around what we call maximum contaminant levels. So they've kind of gone up and down over time. But we're trying to find a more reliable, sustainable source for drinking water for the long term.
1: To fix it, Plainview is tapping into the state's Drinking Water Revolving Fund. Pillen says Nebraska has secured $3.5 billion in federal aid over the last 3.5 years, up from ranking 49th nationally in federal funding before he took office.
2: This is what the state should be doing, not telling us how to live, not providing programs that could be nice. We need to be focusing on the needs and the necessities, and nothing higher priority than quality drinking water.
1: The $8 million investment in a new well field combines low-interest loans and loan forgiveness to secure clean water without overburdening local ratepayers.
3: It's an answer to a huge problem.
1: For Plainview Mayor Bob Smith, it means restoring peace of mind for the entire community.
3: It'll be awesome. Absolutely. Yep. Because I still do it on occasion, but I used to all the time. And knowing, you know, we got good drinking water, I'll do it more.
1: With funding set, Plainview takes a major step towards securing safe tap water for decades to come. In Plainview, Tyler Murphy, News Channel Nebraska.
4: Thank you, Tyler. 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Volunteers are encouraged to bring their shovel, as up to 40 trees will be planted. The barbecue will feature a new grill along the Blue Trail and the ancient riverbank. Parking is recommended on the north end of 5th Street for the 10 a.m. event. The Kimmel Harding Nelson Center for the Arts presents Irrational Geographics, paintings and works on paper by Gary Nolan, September 8th to October 22nd. Irrational Geographics is a play on the magazine National Geographic, which often depicts idealized images of mid-century America. Nolan reexamines what the pictures meant in the mid-1960s and what they mean today. The river stage is at 8.3 feet. From the News Channel Nebraska Newsroom, I'm Dan Swanson.
5: 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Terry A. Emke, age 86 of Avoca, passed away Thursday, August 27th at the Waterford in Lincoln. Funeral services are scheduled for 10 o'clock this morning at the First Lutheran Church North Branch in rural Avoca. That service will be live streamed on the First Lutheran YouTube page, and burial will follow in the Avoca Cemetery. Memorials are suggested to the Avoca Fire Department or First Lutheran Church North Branch, and arrangements will be handled by the Fussman Allen Harvey Funeral Home in Syracuse for Terry A. M. Key. And Thomas R. Tom Easter, age 81, of rural Nebraska, Nehaka and Union, passed away Sunday, August 30th at the Good Samaritan Care Center in Syracuse. Funeral service is scheduled for 10:30 this morning at the First United Methodist Church in Nebraska City, with burial to follow in Cowles Hill Cemetery in rural Nebraska City. Memorials may be given to the First United Methodist Church, Lord Central Catholic School, Cowles Hill Cemetery Association, or Shriners Hospitals for Children. Goody Mortuary Nebraska City is in charge of the arrangements for Thomas R. Tom Easter. For the full funeral listings and a complete obituary archive, visit newschannelnebraska.com.
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1: News Channel, Nebraska AccuWeather.
2: A heat advisory remains in effect. Highs level off around 97 today under mainly clear skies. South winds 8 to 15 miles per hour. 72 tonight. Mainly clear skies. Tomorrow, high temperatures reach up to 97. Highs level off around 94. Sunday, with a slight chance of thunderstorms. 95, sunshine mixed with clouds at times Monday. I'm weatherology meteorologist Laura Lockwood on News Channel Nebraska. Right now, it's 75 degrees.
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The highways that wind and wander over mountains and valleys and deserts and plains. I guess I've drove about all of them. 'Cause for the past 25 years now, the cab of a truck has been my home. And it'd be kind of hard for me to settle down and not be on the go. Well, I remember the first truck I drove. I was so proud I could hardly wait to get home to show my wife and little boy. And my little boy was so excited like when he saw his first snow. He wasn't old enough to say too many words. He just kept a hollering, "Giddy up, go, Daddy, giddy up, go." So that's what I named the old truck, Giddy Up Go. Oh, things wasn't too bad. Of course, I was gone an awful lot. And then after about 6 years of being in and out, I got home one day and found my wife and little boy gone. And I couldn't find out what happened. Nobody seemed to know. So from that day on, it's just been me and old Giddy Up Go. Oh, I've made a lot of friends at all the truck stops. And some of them would kid me about my little sign. Of course, they knew where I'd got the name. Of course, I told them about that little boy of mine. And how his first word about the truck was, "Giddy up, go." Well, today I was barreling down old 66 when up beside me pulled a brand new diesel rig. Both stacks blowing black coal. And as he pulled around and back in front of me, a big lump came in my throat. And my eyes watered like I had a bad old cold. A little sign on the back of the truck that read, "Giddy up, go." Well, I pushed old Giddy up and stayed right on him till the next truck stop where he'd pulled up. And I waited till he went in and I offered to buy him a cup. Well, we got to talking shop and I said, "How'd you come by the name on your truck, Giddy Up Go?" Well, he said, "I got it from my pop. Dad used to drive a truck. That's what Mom talked about a lot. You see, I lost Mom when I was just past 16. And I lost all track of Pop. Mom said he got the name from me." Well, I shook his hand and told him I had something I wanted him to see. And I took him out to the old truck and brushed off some of the dirt so the name would show. And his eyes got big and bright as he read, "Giddy up, go." Oh, we had a lot of things to talk about, and buddy, I felt like a king. And now we've just pulled back on old 66, and he handled that rig better than any gear jammer that I'd ever seen. Well, now the lines on the highway have got a much brighter glow as we go roaring down the road, and me staring at little sign that reads, "Giddy up, go."

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4: Me and Earl was hauling chickens on the flatbed out of Wiggins, and we'd spent all night on the uphill side of 37 miles of hill called Wolf Creek Pass, which is up on the Great Divide. And we was sitting there sucking toothpicks and drinking knee-highs and onion soup mix. And I says, Earl, let's mail a card to Mother and then send them chickens on down the other side. Yeah, let's give them a ride.

Carl put down his bottle, mashed his foot down on the throttle, and then a couple of boobs with 1,000 cubes and the 1948 Peterbilt screamed alive. We woke up the chickens. We roared up off of that shoulder, spraying pine cones, rocks, and boulders, and put 400 head of them Rhode Island Reds and a couple of burnt-out roosters on the line. Look out below.

Well, we commenced trucking, and them hens commenced a clucking. Then Earl took out a match and scratched his pants and lit up the unused half of a dollar cigar and took a puff. Says, my, ain't this pretty up here? I says, Earl, this hill can spill us. You better slow down, you gon' kill us. Just make one mistake and it's the pearly gates for them 85 crates of USDA-approved cluckers. You wanna hit second?

Daryl grabbed on the shifter and he stabbed her into fifth gear. And then the chromium-plated, fully illuminated, genuine accessory shift knob come right off in his hand. I says, "You won't screw that thing back on, Earl?" He was trying to thread it on there when the fire fell off of his cigar and dropped on down, sort of rolled around, and then lit in the cuff of Earl's pants and burned a hole in his sock. Yeah, sort of set him right on fire.

ride. His hand was froze to the wheel like a tongue to a sled in the middle of a blizzard. I says, Earl, I'm not the type to complain, but the time has come for me to explain that if you don't apply some brake real soon, they're going to have to pick us up with a stick and a spoon. Well, Earl reared back, cocked his leg, stepped down as hard as he could on the brake, and the pedal went clear of the floor and spaded right there on the floor. And it says it's sort of like stepping on a plum. Well, from there on down, it just wasn't real pretty. It was Hairpin County and Switchback City. One of them looked like a can full of worms. Another one looked like malaria germs. Right in the middle of the whole damn show was a real nice tunnel, now wouldn't you know. The sign says clearance to the 12-foot line, but the chickens was stacked to 13-9. Well, we shot that tunnel in 110 like gas through a funnel and eggs through a hen. We took that top row of chickens off liquor and scum off a Louisiana swamp. Went down and around and around and down. We run out of ground at the edge of town, bashed into the side of the feed store. Downtown Pagosa Springs.

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2: News. I'm Therese Crowley. One holdout juror in the Lindsey Clancy murder trial. Judge William Sullivan holds an inquiry this morning about the jury's note that the person is refusing to listen to the law. But the judge rejected defense lawyer Kevin Reddington's motion to remove the juror.
3: I object to the court's ruling. I request that we have further inquiry. I request that we, my motion is to remove this juror that refuses to listen to your instruction on reasonable doubt.
2: Judge Sullivan said it would be improper to side with the 11 or the 1 going into day 7 to deliberating whether Clancy had control when she killed her three children. Miraculous survival in Nepal. Two workers rescued from a hydropower tunnel 9 days after the glacier let loose epic flooding that killed 1,300. Labor Day weekend gas prices up about a nickel from last month. AAA at $4.14 a gallon. National average for regular. 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
5: From the News Channel Nebraska Newsroom, I'm Dan Swanson. Nebraska City Fire and Rescue responded Thursday morning to a car fire on Highway 75 near P Road south of Nebraska City. 13-year-old Jaden of Peru said she and her mom were the first to arrive and dialed 911. She said three people were outside of the stopped car, which was smoking.
6: They said that there was a little flame, I believe, in the passenger seat. They put a blanket over it. We got some of their stuff out, and then it started flaming more. And then the whole car went up. It was popping. The grass next to it was on fire.
5: Here is audio of a burning tire exploding. Firefighters used hoses from two trucks to knock down the flames and finish with foam. The 2014 Chevrolet Impala is owned by Angela Simon of Omaha. 15 firefighters responded. A Nebraska water program is providing $8 million to fix drinking water issues in a Nebraska town. NCN's Tyler Murphy has more.
7: On a scorching summer afternoon, cooling off at the spigot is a nostalgic tradition. It's one Governor Jim Pillen recalls from his own farm.
8: I was home on the farm this weekend. It was hot as heck, and there's nothing more fun than drinking water out of a hose.
7: But in plain view, tap water comes with long-time uncertainty. State water officials say nitrate levels in the town's wells have fluctuated near maximum contaminant limits for years.
9: You know, their drinking water quality with regard to nitrates has kind of oscillated around what we call maximum contaminant levels. So they've kind of gone up and down over time. But we're trying to find a more reliable, sustainable source for drinking water for the long term.
7: To fix it, Plainview is tapping into the state's drinking water revolving fund. Pillen says Nebraska has secured $3.5 billion in federal aid over the last 3.5 years, up from ranking 49th nationally in federal funding before he took office.
8: This is what the state should be doing, not telling us how to live, not providing programs that could be nice. We need to be focusing on the needs and the necessities and nothing higher priority than quality drinking water.
7: The $8 million investment in a new well field combines low-interest loans and loan forgiveness to secure clean water without overburdening local ratepayers.
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10: 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Absolutely. Yep. Because I still do it on occasion, but I used to all the time. And knowing, you know, we got good drinking water, I'll do it more.
7: With funding set, Plainview takes a major step towards securing safe tap water for decades to come. In Plainview, Tyler Murphy, News Channel Nebraska.
5: Thank you, Tyler. Friends of Nebraska City Riverview Nature Park are scheduling a fall tree planting and barbecue on Saturday, October 3rd. Volunteers are encouraged to bring their shovel, as up to 40 trees will be planted. The barbecue will feature a new grill along the Blue Trail and the ancient riverbank. Parking is recommended on the north end of 5th Street for the 10 a.m. event. The Kimmel Harding Nelson Center for the Arts presents Irrational Geographics, paintings and works on paper by Gary Nolan, September 8th to October 22nd. Irrational Geographics is a play on the magazine National Geographic, which often depicts idealized images of mid-century America. Nolan reexamines what the pictures meant in the mid-1960s and what they mean today. The river stage is at 8.3 feet. From the News Channel Nebraska Newsroom, I'm Dan Swanson.
11: A heat advisory remains in effect. Highs level off around 97 today under mainly clear skies. South winds 8 to 15 miles per hour. 72 tonight. Mainly clear skies tomorrow. High temperatures reach up to 97. Highs level off around 94 Sunday with a slight chance of thunderstorms. 95, sunshine mixed with clouds at times Monday. I'm weatherology meteorologist Laura Lockwood on News Channel Nebraska. Right now, it's 75 degrees.
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0: 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Werner Park and Papillion will be hosting the Nebraska 9/11 Memorial Stair Climb Saturday, September 12th, as we honor those who we lost on September 11th in 2001. 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

0: Hello, I'm Kellen Havikin with the latest agribusiness news on Brownfield. There are still lots of unanswered questions about the Trump administration's plan to import up to 300,000 metric tons of beef. Josh Maples, an ag economist with Mississippi State University Extension, says details remain limited.
1: The fact sheet says that the proclamation does not apply to countries that have country-specific beef quotas.
0: A group of Republican lawmakers has asked President Trump to implement policies that expand market access and create certainty for cattle producers. Nebraska Congressman Adrian Smith says the recent announcement to import foreign beef was the wrong move.
2: We need to let the market work. The market has done good things for producers and consumers previously. So let's make sure that we don't intervene in a way that causes damage.
0: And Allendale's results of their annual yield survey points to highly variable yields across the Western Corn Belt. I'm Kellen Havikin for Brownfield.
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0: To hear more, visit dan.democrat. 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

0: From the News Channel, Nebraska Newsroom, I'm Dan Swanson. Nebraska City Fire and Rescue responded Thursday morning to a car fire on Highway 75 near P Road south of Nebraska City. 13-year-old Jaden of Peru said she and her mom were the first to arrive and dialed 911. She said three people were outside of the stopped car, which was smoking.
1: They said that there was a little flame, I believe, in the passenger seat. They put a blanket over it. We got some of their stuff out. And then it started flaming more, and then the whole car went up. It was popping. The grass next to it was on fire.
0: Here is audio of a burning tire exploding. Firefighters used hoses from two trucks to knock down the flames and finish with foam. The 2014 Chevrolet Impala is owned by Angela Simon of Omaha. 15 firefighters responded. A Nebraska water program is providing $8 million to fix drinking water issues in a Nebraska town. NCN's Tyler Murphy has more.
2: On a scorching summer afternoon, cooling off at the spigot is a nostalgic tradition. It's one Governor Jim Pillen recalls from his own farm.
3: I was home on the farm this weekend. It was hot as heck, and there's nothing more fun than drinking water out of a hose.
2: But in plain view, tap water comes with long-time uncertainty. State water officials say nitrate levels in the town's wells have fluctuated near maximum contaminant limits for years.
4: You know, their drinking water quality with regard to nitrates has kind of oscillated around what we call maximum contaminant levels. So they've kind of gone up and down over time. But we're trying to find a more reliable, sustainable source for drinking water for the long term.
2: To fix it, Plainview is tapping into the state's drinking water revolving fund. Pillen says Nebraska has secured $3.5 billion in federal aid over the last 3.5 years, up from ranking 49th nationally in federal funding before he took office.
3: This is what the state should be doing, not telling us how to live, not providing programs that could be nice. We need to be focusing on the needs and the necessities and nothing higher priority than quality drinking water.
2: The $8 million investment in a new well field combines low-interest loans and loan forgiveness to secure clean water without overburdening local ratepayers.
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5: 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Absolutely. 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Because I still do it on occasion, but I used to all the time. And knowing, you know, we got good drinking water, I'll do it more.
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0: Thank you, Tyler. Friends of Nebraska City Riverview Nature Park are scheduling a fall tree planting and barbecue on Saturday, October 3rd. Volunteers are encouraged to bring their shovel, as up to 40 trees will be planted. The barbecue will feature a new grill along the Blue Trail and the ancient riverbank. Parking is recommended on the north end.

0: into 5th Street for the 10 a.m. event. And the Kimmel Harding Nelson Center for the Arts presents Irrational Geographics, Paintings and Works on Paper by Gary Nolan, September 8th to October 22nd. Irrational Geographics is a play on the magazine National Geographic, which often depicts idealized images of mid-century America. Nolan reexamines what the pictures meant in the mid-1960s and what they mean today. The river stage is at 8.3 feet. From the News Channel Nebraska Newsroom, I'm Dan Swanson.
1: 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We'll check forecast info shortly, but right now the funeral announcements courtesy of Andrews Monument Works. 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Terry A. Emke, age 86 of Avoca, passed away Thursday, August 27th at the Waterford in Lincoln. Funeral services are scheduled for 10 o'clock this morning at the First Lutheran Church North Branch in rural Avoca. That service will be live streamed on the First Lutheran YouTube page, and burial will follow in the Avoca Cemetery. Memorials are suggested to the Avoca Fire Department or First Lutheran Church North Branch, and arrangements will be handled by the Fussman Allen Harvey Funeral Home in Syracuse for Terry A. M. Key. And Thomas R. Tom Easter, age 81, of rural Nebraska, Nehaka in Union, passed away Sunday, August 30th at the Good Samaritan Care Center in Syracuse. Funeral service is scheduled for 10:30 this morning at the First United Methodist Church in Nebraska City, with burial to follow in Cowles Hill Cemetery in rural Nebraska City. Memorials may be given to the First United Methodist Church, Lord Central Catholic School, Cowles Hill Cemetery Association, or Shriners Hospitals for Children. Goody Mortuary Nebraska City is in charge of the arrangements for Thomas R. Tom Easter. For the full funeral listings and a complete obituary archive, visit newschannelnebraska.com.
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3: A heat advisory remains in effect. Highs level off around 97 today under mainly clear skies. South winds 8 to 15 miles per hour. 72 tonight. Mainly clear skies. Tomorrow, high temperatures reach up to 97. Highs level off around 94. Sunday, with a slight chance of thunderstorms. 95, sunshine mixed with clouds at times Monday. I'm weatherology meteorologist Laura Lockwood on News Channel Nebraska. Currently, it's 73 degrees.
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2: News. I'm Gianna Gelosi. The jury in the Lindsey Clancy trial remains deadlocked this morning as the defense attorney Kevin Reddington claims one juror is standing in the way of a verdict.
3: Yesterday, the judge called up each juror one by one, reportedly asking them if they could follow his instructions. The judge then clarified reasonable doubt and sent the jury back to deliberate further. Reddington wants to replace the holdout juror, but the prosecution doesn't agree.
2: Fox's Nate Foy. The judge is going to hold an inquiry this morning. Missouri Supreme Court blocks the state's new congressional map from taking effect this November.
4: The decision marked a rare setback for Republicans in the redistricting battle across the country. Republicans in Missouri had hoped these new maps would help them win more seats during the midterm election.
2: That's Fox's Lucas Tomlinson. The state attorney general says she's going to appeal. 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
5: From the News Channel Nebraska Newsroom, I'm Dan Swanson. Nebraska City Fire and Rescue responded Thursday morning to a car fire on Highway 75 near P Road south of Nebraska City. 13-year-old Jaden of Peru said she and her mom were the first to arrive and dialed 911. She said three people were outside of the stopped car, which was smoking.
6: They said that there was a little flame, I believe, in the passenger seat. They put a blanket over it. We got some of their stuff out, and then it started flaming more. And then the whole car went up. It was popping. The grass next to it was on fire.
5: Here is audio of a burning tire exploding. Firefighters used hoses from two trucks to knock down the flames and finish with foam. The 2014 Chevrolet Impala is owned by Angela Simon of Omaha. 15 firefighters responded. A Nebraska water program is providing $8 million to fix drinking water issues in a Nebraska town. NCN's Tyler Murphy has more.
7: On a scorching summer afternoon, cooling off at the spigot is a nostalgic tradition. It's one Governor Jim Pillen recalls from his own farm.
8: I was home on the farm this weekend. It was hot as heck, and there's nothing more fun than drinking water out of a hose.
7: But in plain view, tap water comes with long-time uncertainty. State water officials say nitrate levels in the town's wells have fluctuated near maximum contaminant limits for years.
9: You know, their drinking water quality with regard to nitrates has kind of oscillated around what we call maximum contaminant levels. So they've kind of gone up and down over time. But we're trying to find a more reliable, sustainable source for drinking water for the long term.
7: To fix it, Plainview is tapping into the state's drinking water revolving fund. Pillen says Nebraska has secured $3.5 billion in federal aid over the last 3.5 years, up from ranking 49th nationally in federal funding before he took office.
8: This is what the state should be doing, not telling us how to live, not providing programs that could be nice. We need to be focusing on the needs and the necessities and nothing higher priority than quality drinking water.
7: The $8 million investment in a new well field combines low-interest loans and loan forgiveness to secure clean water without overburdening local ratepayers.
10: It's an answer to a huge problem.
7: For Plainview Mayor Bob Smith, it means restoring peace of mind for the entire community.
10: It'll be awesome. Absolutely. Yep. Because I still do it on occasion, but I used to all the time. And knowing, you know, we got good drinking water, I'll do it more.
7: With funding set, Plainview takes a major step towards securing safe tap water for decades to come. In Plainview, Tyler Murphy, News Channel Nebraska.
5: Thank you, Tyler. Friends of Nebraska City Riverview Nature Park are scheduling a fall tree planting and barbecue on Saturday, October 3rd. Volunteers are encouraged to bring their shovel, as up to 40 trees will be planted. The barbecue will feature a new grill along the Blue Trail and the ancient riverbank. Parking is recommended on the north end of 5th Street for the 10 a.m. event. The Kimmel Harding Nelson Center for the Arts presents Irrational Geographics, paintings and works on paper by Gary Nolan, September 8th to October 22nd. Irrational Geographics is a play on the magazine National Geographic, which often depicts idealized images of mid-century America. Nolan reexamines what the pictures meant in the mid-1960s and what they mean today. The river stage is at 8.3 feet. From the News Channel Nebraska Newsroom, I'm Dan Swanson.
11: 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A heat advisory continues.
1: Mainly clear skies today with daytime highs approaching 97. Southerly winds 8 to 15 miles per hour. Mainly clear skies again tonight. Lows level off around 72. Mainly clear skies tomorrow. Highs around 97. High temperatures reach up to 94 Sunday with a slight chance for storms. 95 sunshine mixed with clouds at times Monday. I'm weatherology meteorologist Laura Lockwood on News Channel Nebraska. Currently 75.
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2: I came crawling home last night, but many nights before. I finally made it to my feet as she opened up the door. And she said, "You're not gonna do this anymore.

0: 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Well, the Morton James Public Library Board meetings are held on the second Wednesday of the month at 4 o'clock at the library here in Nebraska City. Those meetings are open to the public, and agendas for such meetings are kept continuously current and available for public inspection at the library. Your next meeting will be at 4 o'clock on Wednesday, September 9th. 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

0: Little change with a late season, midsummer-like heatwave weather pattern to dominate much of the heartland and linger on for many into the holiday weekend. Up to the north, showers and thunderstorms scattered, some heavy and severe from the northern plains southeast into the Great Lakes region. Good Friday morning, everyone. It's agriculture meteorologist Greg Solier. We're back in with the Ag Weather today right here on Brownfield Ag News. Another day's worth of rinse and repeat on the weather maps and charts. Dominant heatwave weather conditions, century mark readings noted into parts of western through central and southern Illinois back into Missouri, tempered by only some degree of a breeze and not much to speak of. But boy, the humidity values were oppressive, and they will continue on for the day today with very little change in temperature readings expected both today and across areas of the Mississippi Valley back into the eastern and southeastern plains again tomorrow, topping out into the mid-90 to near, if not a little above, the 100-degree range. And, of course, the heat index values still pushing at 105 to better than 110. Space them out, water them down on the livestock side. You try to do the same as well in that corridor that extends with heat advisories and or extreme heat warnings over areas of Kansas, Missouri, Illinois. The advisories as far east as the Ohio and as far west as the Central Plains. Over the top of the hot ridge, if you will, these ridge writing ring of fire thunderstorm outbreaks noted. Parts of northern Wisconsin, they were pretty strong, noted into the Buckeye State and sections of western Pennsylvania, whether it would be drenching rain, hail, and or high wind. And that story will continue on. Matter of fact, some semblance of a frontal boundary there on the morning weather maps and charts. It will begin a slow settling to the south and southwest, kind of a backdoor cool front, as we call it, in the weather business. And that boundary lined up for the Twins back down to areas of the mid-Ohio Valley. And so, too, the shower and thunderstorm activity favoring some of the drier patches of Michigan back into Ohio and Pennsylvania this morning. Some of those may backbill to the parts of North Illinois, Indiana, and the rest of the Buckeye State later on this afternoon and evening time. Meanwhile, the eastern flank of the monsoon setup continues central and southern high plains areas. Boy, the pasture lands and certainly anything regarding summertime crops and winter wheat fields basically down to virtually nothing in the way of topsoil moisture. The monsoon setup temporarily abating, but will pick up with the tropical fetch of Hurricane Marie, none too far off of Baja, in a separate tropical system, perhaps by early next week, making a run into Baja, western Mexico, and that could result in flooding rainfall over sections of even southern California and the desert southwest with a pretty snappy upper trough for the time of year into the Pacific Northwest. Some snow on the peaks, showers and thunderstorms, and some of the rain actually finally reaching the ground. In any event, that frontal boundary will take the edge off temperature and humidity across the northern through eastern Corn Belt over at least some of the holiday weekend. It is the hot stuff, and boy, tough on the outdoor work and livestock scene, and the barbecue continues on. Western Corn Belt, central and southern plains tempered by a couple of scattered showers and thunderstorms. More of that heat eastbound into the Corn Belt next week. I'm Greg Solgate with your Ag Weather today.
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0: There are still a lot of unanswered questions about the Trump administration's plan to import up to 300,000 metric tons of beef. Hello, I'm Kellen Havikin with the latest agribusiness news on Brownfield. Thanks 100 from the Pioneer team. This 100-year milestone wouldn't be possible without farmers, Pioneer reps, and employees. Thank you for your trust. Here's to you and to what's next. Brownfield's Megan Grebner breaks it down.
1: How much of this is actually new beef versus beef that was coming anyway? And we just don't know.
2: Josh Maples, an ag economist with Mississippi State University Extension, says details remain limited.
1: The fact sheet says that the proclamation does not apply to countries that have country-specific beef quotas.
2: He says that excludes countries with zero or low tariffs like Canada, Mexico, or Australia. Maples tells Brownfield the announcement appears to be geared toward the other countries category.
1: That group's dominated by Brazil in particular. Brazil usually builds up supplies to be able to fill that other country's category within the first few days of January each year, and they did that this year.
2: And Maples says,
1: we would have brought in beef from Brazil anyway. Because we have been, we would have brought in beef from some other countries anyway, because we have been, even at the higher tariff.
2: I'm Megan Grebner for Brownfield.
0: A group of Republican lawmakers has asked President Trump to implement policies that expand market access and create certainty for cattle producers. But Nebraska Congressman Adrian Smith tells Brownfield the recent announcement to import foreign beef was the wrong move.
3: We need to let the market work. The market has done good things for producers and consumers previously. Let's make sure that we don't intervene in a way that causes damage.
0: For more on this story, visit brownfieldagnews.com. 2026 corn and soybean production could end up being highly variable. Rich Nelson with Allendale tells Brownfield results of their annual yield survey show the impact of widespread dry weather in parts of the western Corn Belt.
4: We did have South Dakota down about 15% in yield. Kansas also seeing some pretty tough news there, 14% below last year's number.
0: And as for soybeans, he tells Brownfield.
4: For Kansas, for instance, our survey suggested 24% below last year yields. South Dakota down 15%.
0: Farmers' suicide and mental health are the focus of a new six-part limited television series. Brownfield's Mark Dornkamp filed this report from the Farm Progress Show.
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0: 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I'm Kellen Havikin for Brownfield.
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14: A heat advisory continues. Mainly clear skies today with daytime highs approaching 97. Southerly winds 8 to 15 miles per hour. Mainly clear skies again tonight. Lows level off around 72. Mainly clear skies tomorrow. Highs around 97. High temperatures reach up to 94 Sunday with a slight chance for storms. 95. Sunshine mixed with clouds at times Monday. I'm weatherology meteorologist Laura Lockwood on News Channel Nebraska. Currently 75.
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5: News. I'm Therese Crowley. Judge William Sullivan holds an inquiry this morning in the Lindsey Clancy murder trial, trying to preserve the jury after their note that one person is refusing to listen to the law on reasonable doubt, and defense lawyer Kevin Reddington's motion.
6: My motion is to remove this juror that refuses to listen to your instruction on reasonable doubt.
5: But Judge Sullivan refused. Now Reddington wants no more sidebars, everything in open court, going into day seven deliberating whether Clancy had control when she killed her three children. The economy added more jobs than expected in August.
7: The expectation was 56. We came in at 162,000. The unemployment rate did stay the same, 4.1%.
5: Fox Business Cheryl Cassoni. An L.A. podcaster being arraigned on charges of threatening to kill the president on Instagram and harassing and cyberstalking Trump's personal lawyer and family on TikTok. 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
5: From the News Channel Nebraska Newsroom, I'm Dan Swanson. Nebraska City Fire and Rescue responded Thursday morning to a car fire on Highway 75 near P Road south of Nebraska City. 13-year-old Jaden of Peru said she and her mom were the first to arrive and dialed 911. She said three people were outside of the stopped car, which was smoking.
6: They said that there was a little flame, I believe, in the passenger seat. They put a blanket over it. We got some of their stuff out, and then it started flaming more. And then the whole car went up. It was popping. The grass next to it was on fire.
5: Here is audio of a burning tire exploding. Firefighters used hoses from two trucks to knock down the flames and finish with foam. The 2014 Chevrolet Impala is owned by Angela Simon of Omaha. 15 firefighters responded. A Nebraska water program is providing $8 million to fix drinking water issues in a Nebraska town. NCN's Tyler Murphy has more.
7: On a scorching summer afternoon, cooling off at the spigot is a nostalgic tradition. It's one Governor Jim Pillen recalls from his own farm.
8: I was home on the farm this weekend. It was hot as heck, and there's nothing more fun than drinking water out of a hose.
7: But in plain view, tap water comes with long-time uncertainty. State water officials say nitrate levels in the town's wells have fluctuated near maximum contaminant limits for years.
9: You know, their drinking water quality with regard to nitrates has kind of oscillated around what we call maximum contaminant levels. So they've kind of gone up and down over time. But we're trying to find a more reliable, sustainable source for drinking water for the long term.
7: To fix it, Plainview is tapping into the state's drinking water revolving fund. Pillen says Nebraska has secured $3.5 billion in federal aid over the last 3.5 years, up from ranking 49th nationally in federal funding before he took office.
8: This is what the state should be doing, not telling us how to live, not providing programs that could be nice. We need to be focusing on the needs and the necessities and nothing higher priority than quality drinking water.
7: The $8 million investment in a new well field combines low-interest loans and loan forgiveness to secure clean water without overburdening local ratepayers.
10: It's an answer to a huge problem.
7: For Plainview Mayor Bob Smith, it means restoring peace of mind for the entire community.
10: 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Absolutely. Yep. Because I still do it on occasion, but I used to all the time. And knowing that, you know, we got good drinking water, I'll do it more.
7: With funding set, Plainview takes a major step towards securing safe tap water for decades to come. In Plainview, Tyler Murphy, News Channel Nebraska.
5: Thank you, Tyler. Friends of Nebraska City Riverview Nature Park are scheduling a fall tree planting and barbecue on Saturday, October 3rd. Volunteers are encouraged to bring their shovel, as up to 40 trees will be planted. The barbecue will feature a new grill along the Blue Trail and the ancient riverbank. Parking is recommended on the north end of 5th Street for the 10 a.m. event. The Kimmel Harding Nelson Center for the Arts presents Irrational Geographics, paintings and works on paper by Gary Nolan, September 8th to October 22nd. Irrational Geographics is a play on the magazine National Geographic, which often depicts idealized images of mid-century America. Nolan reexamines what the pictures meant in the mid-1960s and what they mean today. The river stage is at 8.3 feet. From the News Channel Nebraska Newsroom, I'm Dan Swanson.
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12: A heat advisory continues.
1: Mainly clear skies today with daytime highs approaching 97. Southerly winds 8 to 15 miles per hour. Mainly clear skies again tonight. Lows level off around 72. Mainly clear skies tomorrow. Highs around 97. High temperatures reach up to 94 Sunday with a slight chance for storms. 95. Sunshine mixed with clouds at times Monday. I'm weatherology meteorologist Laura Lockwood on News Channel Nebraska. Currently 77.
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1: Geopolitics once again catching the attention of the grain markets to kick off this Friday. You're listening to the American Ag Network. Good morning. I'm Susan Littlefield, broadcasting at the Nebraska State Fair. The Black Sea disruptions are pushing grain importers to source from different exporters as Egypt considers purchasing from Zimbabwe and Asian. Importers look at Argentina and Australia. Canadian Prime Minister Carney says recent softening of U.S. rhetoric in trade negotiations has his government ready to make a deal, though he emphasized an agreement would need to have stability and credibility and benefit both nations. While Canada has worked to reduce U.S. dependency, 59% of Canada's total imports came from the U.S. in the last 12 months, only 3% lower than in 2024. And yesterday, Vice President Vance said that the U.S. will not hold talks with Iran until attacks on commercial vessels in the Strait of Hormuz ends. We'll be back to take a look at some opening market numbers in a moment on this Friday on the American Ag Network.
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1: December corn 538 and a half, 2 1/4 lower. March is at 553 and 3/4, down 2 1/4. November beans 1309 and a quarter, drop 7. Is January 1323 and a half, down 8. Soybean meal October 347, down 160. October oil is now at 6865, down 98. Chicago wheat December 746 and 3/4, down 7 1/2. March 762 and a quarter, down 7 3/4. Kansas City December 811 and 3/4, down 3 3/4. And the March 824 and a quarter, down 4. Minneapolis December is steady, 766. March is down 2 at 781. October live cattle 214.42, up 12. December 32 higher, 216.45. September feeder cattle at 62 lower, 325.22. October 320.87, down 22. October lean hogs 82.72, down 72. And December 73.45, down 47. This is the American Ag Network.
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0: Cash hogs are expected to open unchanged lower Friday. I'm John Perkins with a Brownfield Market Update. 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General call for cash hog business this morning is steady to a dollar lower, probably more on the lower side of things, as buyers generally have the needed near-term numbers in hand ahead of the three-day weekend. The pork carcass cutout value dropped $4.50 on Thursday afternoon to $91.12. The estimated hog slaughter on Thursday was 467,000 head, 19,000 less than last week and 20,000 below a year ago. Box beef declined, choices down $1.88 at $376.90, and select beef is $2.86 lower at $350.72. In Chicago this morning, November beans are down 8.5 cents, December corn is 4 lower, and December wheat is down 11.5. Not a lot of changes here fundamentally. A lot of this is just profit-taking and ongoing overbought signals as traders get ready for this upcoming three-day weekend. Soybeans and corn continue to watch late finishing weather, which generally looks pretty hot and dry here over the next several days in much of the region. As for wheat, it continues to keep an eye on the situation in the Black Sea region. Over at the Merck, live and feeder cattle are up as traders wait for the rest of this week's direct cash cattle business. Just some light activity so far. October live's up 45 at 214.75, and December's 122 higher, 217.35. October feeders are up 92 at 322.02. November's $1.25 higher at 316.55. And hogs are lower, pressured by Thursday's drop in the pork carcass cutout value, along with technical weakness after yesterday's close. Most active October is down $1.10 at $82.32. 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John Perkins, Brownfield.
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11: A heat advisory continues. Mainly clear skies today with daytime highs approaching 97. Southerly winds 8 to 15 miles per hour. Mainly clear skies again tonight. Lows level off around 72. Mainly clear skies tomorrow. Highs around 97. High temperatures reach up to 94 Sunday with a slight chance for storms. 95. Sunshine mixed with clouds at times Monday. I'm weatherology meteorologist Laura Lockwood on News Channel Nebraska. Currently, it's 80 degrees.
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2: News. I'm Gianna Gelosi. The judge in the Lindsey Clancy murder trial heard arguments from lawyers today regarding a juror who appears to be the lone holdout preventing a verdict, but decided against holding a full inquiry and said the deliberations would continue.
4: You must follow the law as I give it to you, whether you agree with it or not.
2: Clancy's attorney wanted the juror dismissed, but the prosecution argued there was no indication of impartiality or bias. Diesel prices jumped to a record high today, $5.85 per gallon, as the war with Iran restricts the energy supply worldwide. Vice President J.D. Vance says,
5: the Iranians are going to shoot at ships like crazy people, and we're going to do what we have to do in order to ensure that their efforts don't lead to a worldwide energy crisis.
2: Now, AAA's national average for regular gas is $4.14, higher than any Labor Day weekend ever. 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
5: From the News Channel Nebraska Newsroom, I'm Dan Swanson. On Friday, the Nebraska Supreme Court upheld a lower court ruling that dismissed a challenge to two voter-approved medical cannabis petitions. The 7-0 ruling came in a nearly 50-page opinion from Chief Justice Jeffrey Funk. The ruling said the two medical marijuana petitions had enough signatures to be on the ballot, and Krista Eggers of Nebraskans for Medical Marijuana called the lawsuit an attempt to override the will of the people. Secretary of State Bob Evnen and Attorney General Mike Hilgers joined State Senator John Kuhn in the lawsuit. Lancaster County Judge Susan Strong ruled in November of 2025 that Kuhn didn't have legal standing to sue. Kuhn took the case to the Supreme Court. In early December, the court heard arguments from both sides. One of Kuhn's attorney, Andrew Legrone, said the petition must fall unless the genuineness of the signature is affirmatively shown. Nebraskans for Medical Marijuana said at that time, people don't try this hard to destroy something that doesn't matter. Daniel Gutman, their attorney, said Kuhn could only win by invalidating signatures, which they could only do if the court adopts a false one, false all maxim that no other court in the country had adopted. Friends of the Nebraska City Riverview Nature Park are scheduling a fall tree planting and barbecue Saturday, October 3rd. Volunteers are encouraged to bring their shovel as up to 40 trees will be planted. The barbecue will feature a new grill along the ancient riverbank. Parking is recommended on the north end of 5th Street for the 10 a.m. event. In sports, Max Preps has Syracuse rated 4th in its high school rankings behind Bennington, Elkhorn North, and Millard South. Syracuse scored 21 points in the fourth quarter to defeat Wahoo 42-23 in its season opener. Wahoo is ranked 5th. The Rockets traveled to Ashland-Greenwood tonight. The river stage is at 8.3 feet. From the News Channel Nebraska Newsroom, I'm Dan Swanson.
6: News Channel Nebraska A heat advisory continues. Mainly clear skies today with daytime highs approaching 97. Southerly winds 8 to 15 miles per hour. Mainly clear skies again tonight. Lows level off around 72. Mainly clear skies tomorrow. Highs around 97. High temperatures reach up to 94 Sunday with a slight chance for storms. 95. Sunshine mixed with clouds at times Monday. I'm weatherology meteorologist Laura Lockwood on News Channel Nebraska. Currently, it's 82 degrees.
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0: 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Robin is the founder of Esther's 3 Days Ministry, and her book, Beauty for Ashes, The Take Back, is a powerful testimony to God's redeeming love and unfailing ability to restore what has been broken. 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
4: Well, my daddy left home when I was 3, and he didn't leave much to Ma and me. Just this old guitar and an empty bottle of booze. Now, I don't blame him because he run and hid, but the meanest thing that he ever did was before he left, he went and named me Sue. Well, he must have thought that it was quite a joke, and it got a lot of laughs from lots of folks. Seems I had to fight my whole life through. Some gal would giggle and I'd get red, and some guy'd laugh and I'd bust his head. I tell you, life ain't easy for a boy named Sue.

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I tell you, I fought tougher men, but I really can't remember when. He kicked like a mule and he bit like a crocodile. I heard him laugh and then I heard him cussing. He went for his gun and I pulled mine first. He stood there looking at me and I saw him smile. He said, son, this world is rough, and if a man's gonna make it, he's gotta be tough. And I know I wouldn't be there to help you along. So I give you that name and I said goodbye. I knew you'd have to get tough or die. And it's that name that helped to make you strong. Yeah. He said, now you just fought one hell of a fight, and I know you hate me and you got the right to kill me now, and I wouldn't blame you if you do. But you ought to thank me before I die for the gravel in your guts and the spit in your eye, because I'm the that named you Sue. Yeah, what could I do? What could I do?

0: And if I ever have a son, I think I'm going to name him Bill or George, anything but Sue. I still hate that name.
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0: market update. When it comes to short stature corn, it all started with Stein. For decades, they've been focused on unique hybrids that deliver top yields. Stein invented short stature corn, then they perfected it. Stein has yield. Soybeans are down and corn is mostly weak as they consolidate ahead of this holiday weekend. November beans are down 2 at 13.14 and a quarter. January's 2 and a quarter lower at 13.29 and a quarter. December corn's down 1.5 at 5.39 and a quarter. March is 1 lower at 5.55. Cattle are mixed ahead of the rest of the week's direct trade. October live is down 40 cents at 2.13.87. October feeders are 32 lower at 3.20.77. And on follow-through selling, October hogs are down 42 at 83.02, and December lean 75 lower at 73.17. John Perkins, Brownfield.
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5: News Channel Nebraska AccuWeather.
6: A heat advisory remains in effect. Highs around 97 today under mainly clear skies with a chance for showers. Southerly winds 8 to 15 miles per hour. Lows around 72 tonight. Mainly clear skies tomorrow, high of 97. Slight chance for storms. Sunday, high temperatures reach up to 94. 95, a blend of clouds and sun Monday. I'm weatherology meteorologist Laura Lockwood on News Channel Nebraska. Right now, 82.
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2: This is a Fox News alert. There may be no verdict at the Lindsey Clancy murder trial.
3: Over the defendant's objection, I'm going to declare a mistrial at this point.
2: That is Judge William Sullivan just a few minutes ago. But now in court, defense attorney Kevin Reddington is urging the judge to delay that decision as he is trying to get one holdout juror involved in this case adjudicated in some way. Over the last several days, as we are now in day seven of deliberations in this jury case, there has been a juror supposedly not agreeing, and reasonable doubt is an issue in this case as Lindsey Clancy's defense makes an insanity argument that she had postpartum psychosis in the killing of her three children. But there may be a mistrial declared. This is a Fox News alert.
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7: A heat advisory remains in effect. Highs around 97 today under mainly clear skies with a chance for showers. Southerly winds 8 to 15 miles per hour. Lows around 72 tonight. Mainly clear skies tomorrow. High of 97. Slight chance for storms. Sunday, high temperatures reach up to 94. 95, a blend of clouds and sun Monday. I'm weatherology meteorologist Laura Lockwood on News Channel Nebraska. Currently 85.
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0: A strong front has the focal point for showers and thunderstorms across the north all week, along with continuing to be Friday as well. The strongest, they say, will be most widespread showers across the eastern Midwest. Good morning. 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I'm Susan Littlefield as we take a look at the ag weather. First off, in the northern plains where scattered showers, some areas of heavy rain and severe weather have occurred this week. Spotty improvements on soil moisture on the drought conditions has occurred, but it has not been widespread. This pattern remains somewhat busy through next week with near daily showers and thunderstorms through Tuesday and some additional showers still set to be likely. Timing is running out for rainfall to have a positive impact on corn and soybean yields and could instead impact the remaining spring wheat harvest. In the central southern plains, we're looking at it remaining hot across much of the region through this next week. Some showers have developed in areas across the north and west, but have been rather spotty and weak for most of this week. And it is likely that these types of showers will continue into next week. Now, this will continue to revert a lot of regional into drought growth, making it poor conditions for any immature crops or anything that's an early winter wheat planting. For the Midwest, we're looking at a front that's been active through much of the northern end of the region and remains so today. It should drop south through the region this weekend with some showers across the east. A system is moving across Canada that's likely to bring another cold front to the region. 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
2: December corn now down 1¾, trading at 5.39. March 5.54¼, down 1¾. November beans 13.13½, down 2¾. January 13.29, down 2½. October live cattle drop 45, now to 213.85. December 216.22, up 10. September feeders down 97, 324.87. October 320.40, down 70. October hogs are at 82.92, down 52. 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

0: Soybeans, corn, cattle, and hogs are lower. I'm John Perkins with a Brownfield Market Update. You better build bigger bins. It's just a suggestion, but regardless, be ready to maximize your per acre profits with MX Series corn by Stein. Stein has yield. Soybeans and corn are down on profit-taking and a lower move in crude oil. November beans are down 5 1/4 at 13.11. January is 5 1/4 lower at 13.26 1/4. December corn's 3 1/4 lower at 537.5. March is down 3 at 553. Live and feeder cattle are lower, waiting for the rest of the week's direct trade. October live's down 127 at 213.02. December's 112 lower at 215. October feeders are down $1.90 at 319.20. And on follow-through selling, October hogs are down 97 at 82.47. December lean's down $1.37 at 72.55. John Perkins, Brownfield.
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2: 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A one-on-one with Coach Rule, reliving the game that was. The highs, the lows, and the path forward. You don't want to miss this. 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
5: A heat advisory remains in effect. Highs are on 97 today under mainly clear skies with a chance for showers. Southerly winds 8 to 15 miles per hour. Lows around 72 tonight. Mainly clear skies tomorrow, high of 97. Slight chance for storms. Sunday, high temperatures reach up to 94. 95, a blend of clouds and sun Monday. I'm weatherology meteorologist Laura Lockwood on News Channel Nebraska. Currently 85.
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3: This is a Fox News alert. I'm Lillian Wu. A pause in the mistrial declaration of the Lindsey Clancy trial, the judge announcing about an hour ago that he would declare one after jurors could not reach a consensus 7 days into deliberations. The defense scrambling to prevent that, getting time to make an argument for a stay.
4: And so it goes directly to a single justice of the Massachusetts State Supreme Court. And it's only done, obviously, on a serious emergency basis. And it sets out a lot that the petitioner, the person requesting this stay or this intervention, has to show that there's no other option, that there's been a substantial wrong done below.
3: That's Fox Chief Legal Correspondent Shannon Bream. This comes a day after the jury's foreperson told the judge that a single juror wouldn't follow the court's instructions about reasonable doubt. This is a Fox News alert.
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8: From the News Channel Nebraska Newsroom, I'm Dan Swanson. Nebraska City Fire and Rescue responded Thursday morning to a car fire on Highway 75 near P Road south of Nebraska City. 13-year-old Jaden of Peru said she and her mom were the first to arrive and dialed 911. She said three people were outside of the stopped car, which was smoking.
9: They said that there was a little flame, I believe, in the passenger seat. They put a blanket over it. We got some of their stuff out. And then it started flaming more, and then the whole car went up. It was popping. The grass next to it was on fire.
8: Here is audio of a burning tire exploding. Firefighters used hoses from two trucks to knock down the flames and finish with foam. The 2014 Chevrolet Impala is owned by Angela Simon of Omaha. 15 firefighters responded. A Nebraska water program is providing $8 million to fix drinking water issues in a Nebraska town. NCN's Tyler Murphy has more.
10: On a scorching summer afternoon, cooling off at the spigot is a nostalgic tradition. It's one Governor Jim Pillen recalls from his own farm.
11: I was home on the farm this weekend. It was hot as heck, and there's nothing more fun than drinking water out of a hose.
10: But in plain view, tap water comes with long-time uncertainty. State water officials say nitrate levels in the town's wells have fluctuated near maximum contaminant limits for years.
12: You know, their drinking water quality with regard to nitrates has kind of oscillated around what we call maximum contaminant levels. So they've kind of gone up and down over time. But we're trying to find a more reliable, sustainable source for drinking water for the long term.
10: To fix it, Plainview is tapping into the state's drinking water revolving fund. Pillen says Nebraska has secured $3.5 billion in federal aid over the last 3.5 years, up from ranking 49th nationally in federal funding before he took office.
11: This is what the state should be doing, not telling us how to live, not providing programs that could be nice. We need to be focusing on the needs and the necessities and nothing higher priority than quality drinking water.
10: The $8 million investment in a new well field combines low-interest loans and loan forgiveness to secure clean water without overburdening local ratepayers.
1: It's an answer to a huge problem.
10: For Plainview Mayor Bob Smith, it means restoring peace of mind for the entire community.
1: 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Absolutely. Yep. Because I still do it on occasion, but I used to all the time. And knowing that, you know, we got good drinking water, I'll do it more.
10: With funding set, Plainview takes a major step towards securing safe tap water for decades to come. In Plainview, Tyler Murphy, News Channel Nebraska.
8: Thank you, Tyler. Friends of Nebraska City Riverview Nature Park are scheduling a fall tree planting and barbecue on Saturday, October 3rd. Volunteers are encouraged to bring their shovel, as up to 40 trees will be planted. The barbecue will feature a new grill along the Blue Trail and the ancient riverbank. Parking is recommended on the north end of 5th Street for the 10 a.m. event. The Kimmel Harding Nelson Center for the Arts presents Irrational Geographics, paintings and works on paper by Gary Nolan, September 8th to October 22nd. Irrational Geographics is a play on the magazine National Geographic, which often depicts idealized images of mid-century America. Nolan reexamines what the pictures meant in the mid-1960s and what they mean today. The river stage is at 8.3 feet. From the News Channel Nebraska Newsroom, I'm Dan Swanson.
6: 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Terry A. Emke, age 86 of Avoca, passed away Thursday, August 27th at the Waterford in Lincoln. Funeral services are scheduled for 10 o'clock this morning at the First Lutheran Church North Branch in rural Avoca. That service will be live streamed on the First Lutheran YouTube page, and burial will follow in the Avoca Cemetery. Memorials are suggested to the Avoca Fire Department or First Lutheran Church North Branch, and arrangements will be handled by the Fussman Allen Harvey Funeral Home in Syracuse for Terry A. M. Key. And Thomas R. Tom Easter, age 81, of rural Nebraska, Nehaka in Union, passed away Sunday, August 30th at the Good Samaritan Care Center in Syracuse. Funeral service is scheduled for 10:30 this morning at the First United Methodist Church in Nebraska City, with burial to follow in Cowles Hill Cemetery in rural Nebraska City. Memorials may be given to the First United Methodist Church, Lord Central Catholic School, Cowles Hill Cemetery Association, or Shriners Hospitals for Children. Goody Morcher in Nebraska City is in charge of the arrangements for Thomas R. Tom Easter. For the full funeral list listings and a complete obituary archive, visit newschannelnebraska.com.
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14: A heat advisory remains in effect. Mainly clear this afternoon, with a chance for showers. High of 97, south winds 8 to 15 miles per hour. Mainly clear tonight, lows dip down to about 72. Mainly clear tomorrow, daytime highs approaching 97. Slight chance of thunderstorms Sunday, high of 94. 95, sunshine mixed with clouds at times Monday. I'm weatherology meteorologist Laura Lockwood on News Channel Nebraska. Right now, it's 89 degrees.
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0: Soybeans, corn, cattle, and hogs are lower. I'm John Perkins with a Brownfield Market Update. You better build bigger bins. It's just a suggestion, but regardless, be ready to maximize your per acre profits with MX Series corn by Stein. Stein has yield. Soybeans are seeing some profit taking with no change in the weather as parts of the region are expected to stay hot and dry into the coming week. Unknown did buy more than 250,000 tons of U.S. soybeans ahead of the open on Friday. November beans are 5.5 lower at 1310 and 3/4. January is down 5.5 at 1326. October meals 30 cents lower at 348.40. October soybean oil is down 105 points at 68.58. Corn's down today, monitoring late finishing weather with near-term rain chances favoring northern growing areas. And even then, temperatures are only going to moderate a little bit early next week. New crop planting's getting underway in parts of South America. December corn's 3.75 lower at 537. March is down 3.5 at 552.5. Wheat's also seen profit taking, and traders are waiting to see if ceasefire negotiations between Russia and Ukraine resume. Drought in the plains and high input costs could limit U.S. winter wheat planted area. December Chicago's 16.75 lower at 737.5. December Kansas City's down 10.75 at 804.75. December Minneapolis is 14.5 lower at 751. It's been an up and down day for cattle, currently down as they wait for the rest of the week's direct trade. Outside of a few bids at 220 live in Kansas and 218 live in Nebraska, things are pretty quiet. October live's down 147 at 212.82. December's down 157 at 214.55. October feeders are $1.92 lower at 319.17. And on follow-through selling and questions about demand, October hogs are $1.02 lower at 82.42. December lean's down 157 at 72.35. John Perkins, Brownfield.
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3: A heat advisory continues until 7 p.m. tomorrow night. Chance for showers this afternoon. Otherwise, partly cloudy. High of 97, southerly winds 8 to 15 miles per hour. Lows level off around 72. Tonight, mainly clear. Tomorrow, 97. Slight chance of thunderstorms. Sunday, high temperatures reach up to 94. 95, sunshine mixed with clouds at times Monday. I'm weatherology meteorologist Laura Lockwood on News Channel Nebraska. Currently, it's 89 degrees.
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2: This is a Fox News alert. I'm Lillian Wu. The jury hopelessly deadlocked after 7 days in the Lindsey Clancy trial, and the judge saying he'll declare a mistrial, but first giving the defense a chance to object.
3: Clancy's attorney, Kevin Reddington, and so he filed his appeal. We just found out that that appeal has been filed to the Supreme Judicial Court. That is Massachusetts' highest court. We don't know what the jury does or does not know about what is happening during this process.
2: That's Fox's Brian Yenis. The court is in recess until 2 p.m. Eastern. Again, the judge in the Lindsey Clancy trial saying he's going to declare a mistrial, then suddenly changing course and giving her defense attorney 1 hour to appeal. I'm Lillian Wu, and this is a Fox News alert.
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7: A heat advisory continues until 7 p.m. tomorrow night. Chance for showers this afternoon. Otherwise, partly cloudy. High of 97, southerly winds 8 to 15 miles per hour. Lows of a low around 72. Tonight, mainly clear. Tomorrow, 97. Slight chance of thunderstorms. Sunday, high temperatures reach up to 94. 95, sunshine mixed with clouds at times Monday. I'm weatherology meteorologist Laura Lockwood on News Channel Nebraska. Right now, it's 91 degrees.
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0: 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A Potter Party will be headed to the Morton James Public Library Friday, September 18th. 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It's a Harry Potter Party Friday, September 18th, 6 to 7:30 at the Morton James Public Library. 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

0: Soybeans, corn, cattle, and hogs are lower. Hello, I'm Megan Grebner with your commodity market update on Brownfield. 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Soybeans are lower on profit-taking and technical selling. November beans down 4 3/4 at 13.11.5. January beans down 4.5 at 13.27. Corn is lower on profit-taking and technical selling. December corn down 3 3/4 at 537. March corn down 3.5 at 552.5. The wheat complex is down. Live and feeder cattle are lower on technical selling. October live down 122 at 213.07. October feeders down 67 at 320.42. Hogs are lower on follow-through selling. October lean hogs down $1.10 at 82.35. December lean hogs are down $1.50. at 72.45. I'm Megan Grebner for Brownfield.
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0: To hear more, visit Dan.Democrat. 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
8: A heat advisory remains in effect. Chance for showers this afternoon. Otherwise, mainly clear skies. Highs around 97. Southerly winds 8 to 15 miles per hour. Partly cloudy tonight. Lows around 72. 97 tomorrow. Sunshine mixed with clouds at times. Daytime highs approaching 94. Sunday with a slight chance for storms. 95. Sunshine mixed with clouds at times Monday. I'm weatherology meteorologist Laura Lockwood on News Channel Nebraska. Right now, it's 93 degrees.
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0: Weaker tone has been noted within the livestock complex for today. Many say they've just checked out and headed out for the holiday weekend. You're listening to the American Ag Network. I'm Susan Littlefield. As it's been a quiet lower trend day for the live cattle complex, there yet to be any more cash cattle trade develop, and the future contracts are back to trading on the lower side. Box beef prices are mixed. Choice is down $1.87. The selects are trading up $3.51. All like normal. If the live cattle complex goes lower, you got to expect the feeders to do the same in the current market environment. You can almost bet the fact that the feeder cattle contracts will trend into the negative. Although the board was supportive on Thursday, feeder cattle prices held mostly steady while the week's trends are in the countryside. The hogs this afternoon back to trading lower as the market waving its white flag, seeming to say that there just isn't enough stable support in the complex right now to justify taking the risk and challenging the market's resistance threshold. And we're looking at the pork cutout values up 14 cents. This is the American Ag Network.
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0: December corn is down 4 1/4 this afternoon, 536 1/2. March at 552, down 4. November beans, 1310, down 6 1/4. In January, down 6 1/4, 1325 1/4. Soybean meal, October, 348.10, down 50. Oil, October, 68.61, down 102. Chicago wheat, December, 736 1/2, down 17 3/4. December, Kansas City, 803 3/4, down 11 3/4. In Minneapolis, December, 751, down 14. October live cattle, 213.15, down 115. December, 214.85, down 127. September feeders are 323.90, down 195. October, 319.50, down

0: 160. October lean hogs, 84.42, drops 102. December at 157 lower, 72.35. Head over to our Class 3 milk for September, 16.17 down 16. October down 31, 16.39. 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

devil went down to Georgia. He was looking for a soul to steal. He was in a bind because he was way behind and he was willing to make a deal. When he came across this young man sawing on a fiddle and playing it hot, and the devil jumped up on a hickory stump and said, "Boy, let me tell you what. I guess you didn't know it, but I'm a fiddle player too. And if you'd care to take a dare, I'll make a bet with you. Now, you played pretty good fiddle, boy, but give the devil his due. I bet a fiddle of gold against your soul, because I think I'm better than you." The boy said, "My name's Johnny, and it might be a sin, but I'll take your bet, and you're going to regret, because I'm the best as ever been."

The devil bowed his head because he knew that he'd been beat. And he laid that golden fiddle on the ground at Johnny's feet. Johnny said, "Devil, just come on back if you ever want to try again. 'Cause I told you once, you son of a..."

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2: This is a Fox News alert. I'm Lisa Brady. A mistrial just declared at the Lindsey Clancy murder trial after the Massachusetts Supreme Court denied an emergency appeal from defense attorney Kevin Reddington, who then made a last-ditch argument for a hearing in the Clancy courtroom.
3: We have a juror who has, according to the foreperson, is the only person who is basically holding out, so to speak, and unfortunately they're not holding out based on a good faith issue with the facts or with the law, but they're holding out as a result that even though they have agreed and expressed doubt, they are refusing to apply the law as you've given it.
2: Judge William Sullivan rejecting that request for a hearing, declaring a mistrial, and discharging the jury, which sent a note this morning telling the judge they could not reach a unanimous decision. Clancy used an insanity defense in the killing of her three children, the youngest, just 8 months old. This is a Fox News alert.
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7: A heat advisory remains in effect. Chance for showers this afternoon. Otherwise, mainly clear skies. Highs around 97. Southerly winds 8 to 15 miles per hour. Partly cloudy tonight. Lows around 72. 97 tomorrow. Sunshine mixed with clouds at times. Daytime highs approaching 94. Sunday with a slight chance for storms. 95. Sunshine mixed with clouds at times Monday. I'm weatherology meteorologist Laura Lockwood on News Channel Nebraska. Right now, it's 93 degrees.
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0: Heading into the holiday weekend, it was all about the weakness. You're listening to the American Ag Network. Good afternoon. I'm Susan Littlefield. After record heat and drought has lingered over Europe this summer, EU corn production is estimated at just 49.8 million metric tons, down 1% from the previous estimate, and roughly 7 million metric tons off of last year. In response, the French government announced more than $1 billion in euro in aid for farmers, with more than half of that going to direct rapid payments. French corn conditions continue to fall. U.S. weather forecasts not dismal compared to Europe, but we've got high heat and dry conditions as well. That's expected to linger through at least the first half of this month. Beans, well, they quietly slid into the negative. The flash sales continue with another 250,600 metric tons of beans. That was reported to an unknown destination for 26-27 marketing year. Chinese demand continues to be the story, with China and unknown destinations combining to buy 1.1 million metric tons of U.S. beans since last Friday. Sinograin is set to auction off another 68,000 metric tons of imported reserve beans next Wednesday to clear room for more U.S. beans. The wheat market fell another throughout the session. As they talk about the restart of peace talks between Russia and Ukraine was the major market mover yesterday. Strikes were exchanged last night in Russia targeting Odessa energy facilities and two vessels in the Black Sea. And Ukraine oil hit refiners in the other regions, as more talk about U.S. special envoy is set to be rumored to be visiting Moscow this weekend. Cattle market cooled off after yesterday as Brazil is warning the EU of reciprocal measures of its beef ban stance. Rumors of added screwworm cases in the Mexican side could delay any further border reopening. As the hogs fell once again, the belly market finally turned its seasonal corner about 3 weeks later than normal. This is the American Ag Network.
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0: December corn did finish at 536 and three quarters, down four. The March contract at 552 and a quarter, down three and three quarters. November beans, 1309 and three quarters, down six and a half. January, 1325, down six and a half. Soybean meal, October, 348.20, down 40. Oil, October, 66.89, down 74. Chicago wheat for December, 734, down 20 and a quarter. Kansas City, December, 802 and a quarter, down 13 and a quarter. As Minneapolis, December, 743, down 22. Live cattle for October, 212.95, down 135. December at 214.72, down 140. September feeders at 324.82, down 102. October 320.15, down 95. October lean hogs drop 115, 82.30. December 72.47, down 145. Class 3 milk, September down 18. 16.15, October 16.35, down 35. This is the American Ag Network.
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0: Soybeans, corn, and hogs were lower. Cattle were mostly lower. Hello, I'm Megan Grebner with your commodity market update on Brownfield. Sign's devotion to innovation means farmers can count on them to provide the best products, get higher yields, and more profitability. Sign has yield. Soybeans were lower on profit-taking and technical selling. There's no change in weather, with parts of the region expected to stay hot and dry into the coming weeks. Unknown destinations purchased more than 250,000 tons of U.S. beans ahead of the open. November beans were down 6.5 at 1309 and 3 quarters. January beans down 6.5 at 1325. Corn was lower in profit-taking and technical selling. Corn has been monitoring late-finishing weather, with near-term rain chances favoring northern growing areas. New crop planting is getting underway in parts of South America. December corn was down 4 at 536 and 3 quarters. March corn was down 3 and 3 quarters at 552 and a quarter. The wheat complex was lower on profit-taking and technical selling. Traders are waiting to see if ceasefire negotiations between Russia and Ukraine resume. Drought in the plains and high input costs could limit U.S. winter wheat planting area. In Chicago, December wheat was down 20 and a quarter at 734. March wheat was down 20 and 3 quarters at 749 and a quarter. In Kansas City, December wheat was down 13 and a quarter at 802 and a quarter. And in Minneapolis, December wheat was down 22 at 743 and a half. Live cattle were down. Feeders were mixed on technical selling ahead of the long Labor Day weekend. Box beef was mixed at midday. October lives were down 135 at 212.95. December lives down 140 at 214.72. October feeders were down 95 at 320.15. Hogs were lower on follow-through selling and demand uncertainty. October lean hogs down $1.15 at 82.30. December lean hogs were down $1.45 at 72.47. For all the latest in ag news, markets, and weather, go to brownfieldagnews.com. I'm Megan Grebner for Brownfield.
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2: A heat advisory remains in effect. High temperatures reach up to 97 this afternoon under mainly sunny skies. Winds out of the south, 8 to 15 miles per hour. Lows level off around 72. Tonight, partly cloudy. Sunshine mixed with clouds at times. Tomorrow, highs level off around 98. Highs around 94. Sunday, with a chance of thunderstorms. 95, a blend of clouds and sun. Monday. I'm weatherology meteorologist Laura Lockwood on News Channel Nebraska. Currently, 94.
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1: This is a Fox News alert. I'm Carmen Roberts. Judge William Sullivan just announcing.
2: At this point, I'm going to declare that the jury is deadlocked, and I'm going to declare a mistrial.
1: Making that announcement in the Lindsey Clancy murder trial after jurors told him they were hopelessly deadlocked over whether she was criminally responsible for killing her three children.
2: And I just kind of wanted to let you know, I understood how hard everybody worked in this case. I understood that you all gave everything you could, and probably more than you thought you could.
1: And that mistrial was on hold for a short time today as Clancy's attorney Kevin Reddington filed an appeal with the Massachusetts Supreme Court. And ICE agent Christian Castro pleads not guilty to lying about a shooting and is ordered released on bond from federal custody. 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
6: From the News Channel Nebraska Newsroom, I'm Dan Swanson. On Friday, the Nebraska Supreme Court upheld a lower court ruling that dismissed a challenge to two voter-approved medical cannabis petitions. The 7-0 ruling came in a nearly 50-page opinion from Chief Justice Jeffrey Funk. The ruling said the two medical marijuana petitions had enough signatures to be on the ballot, and Krista Eggers of Nebraskans for Medical Marijuana called the lawsuit an attempt to override the will of the people. Secretary of State Bob Evnen and Attorney General Mike Hilgers joined State Senator John Kuhn in the lawsuit. Lancaster County Judge Susan Strong ruled in November of 2025 that Kuhn didn't have legal standing to sue. Kuhn took the case to the Supreme Court. In early December, the court heard arguments from both sides. One of Kuhn's attorney, Andrew Legrone, said the petition must fall unless the genuineness of the signature is affirmatively shown. Nebraskans for Medical Marijuana said at that time, people don't try this hard to destroy something that doesn't matter. Daniel Gutman, their attorney, said Kuhn could only win by invalidating signatures, which they could only do if the court adopts a false one, false all maxim that no other court in the country had adopted. Friends of the Nebraska City Riverview Nature Park are scheduling a fall tree planting and barbecue Saturday, October 3rd. Volunteers are encouraged to bring their shovel as up to 40 trees will be planted. The barbecue will feature a new grill along the ancient riverbank. Parking is recommended on the north end of 5th Street for the 10 a.m. event. In sports, Max Preps has Syracuse rated 4th in its high school rankings behind Bennington, Elkhorn North, and Millard South. Syracuse scored 21 points in the fourth quarter to defeat Wahoo 42-23 in its season opener. Wahoo is ranked 5th. The Rockets traveled to Ashland-Greenwood tonight. The river stage is at 8.3 feet. 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
8: A heat advisory remains in effect. High temperatures reach up to 97 this afternoon under mainly sunny skies. Winds out of the south, 8 to 15 miles per hour. Lows level off around 72. Tonight, partly cloudy. Sunshine mixed with clouds at times. Tomorrow, highs level off around 98. Highs around 94. Sunday, with a chance of thunderstorms. 95, a blend of clouds and sun. Monday, I'm weatherology meteorologist Laura Lockwood on News Channel Nebraska. 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

0: Shine your light, Nebraska City. 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

Nations begin young, the same as babies. They suckle and struggle, they grow up. They toil, fight, laugh, suffer, die. And so to the pavilion of the four winds came the little one they called America. One that suckled, toiled, laughed, grew. America began young, the same as a baby. The little new republic had its swaddling cloths, its child shirt, its tussle to knit long bone joints. And who can read the circle of its moons now? And who shall tell beforehand the secret of its salts and blood? There are many ways of traveling over this country. Jets, supercharged sport cars, double-decker air-conditioned, rest-stopping buses. But if you really want to go through it and be close to the earth, go my way. Well, me, when I was a little bitty boy, I lived beside the Cotton Belt Railroad. It was a part of the Rock Island line that the song said ran from Chicago to New Orleans. The railroad said it ran from Chicago to Houston. Well, a train driver pulled up to the toll gate and the man said, "What you got on, Ford?"

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0: 348.20. October soybean oil was down 74 points at 68.89. Corn was also down on pre-holiday weekend profit-taking. It's also monitoring late finishing weather with near-term rain chances favoring northern growing areas where they're even showing up at all. New crop planting's just getting underway in parts of South America. December corn was 4 lower at 536 and 3 quarters. March was 3 and 3 quarters lower at 552 and a quarter. And wheat was down on profit-taking as traders wait to see if the ceasefire negotiations between Russia and Ukraine resume. Drought in the plains and high input costs could limit U.S. winter wheat planted area. December Chicago was 20 and a quarter lower at 734. December Kansas City was down 13 and a quarter at 802 and a quarter. December Minneapolis was 20 and a half lower at 745. Cattle were mixed, squaring positions at a Labor Day weekend. October live was down 135 at 212.95, and December was $1.40 lower at 214.72. October feeders were down 95 at 320.15. November was 57 lower at 314.72. And hogs were down on follow-through selling and questions about demand. October was 115 lower at 82.30. December was down $1.45 at 72.47. Megan Grebner has your full look at cash livestock after this.
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3: 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Bids did surface, but there was pretty limited business that actually took place throughout the week. There was a light round of dress trade earlier at mostly $345, which was fully steady with the prior week's weighted averages. Box beef closed mixed with light and heavy demand for moderate offerings. Choice down 73 cents at 376.17. Select was 515 higher at 355.87. Estimated cattle slaughter was 97,000 head. Cash hog prices were not reported due to confidentiality. There was just a handful of negotiated purchases. The five-day rolling average for barrows and gilts at the National Daily Direct was 90.15. Pork values closed higher Friday, up $1.74 at 92.86. Bellies jumped more than $12. Picnics and ribs were also sharply higher. Butts were up. And estimated hog slaughter was 424,000 head. I'm Megan Grebner, Brownfield Ag News.
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9: A heat advisory remains in effect. High temperatures reach up to 97 this afternoon under mainly sunny skies. Winds out of the south, 8 to 15 miles per hour.

0: Lulz of Alaf around 72. Tonight, partly cloudy. Sunshine mixed with clouds at times. Tomorrow, highs level off around 98. Highs around 94. Sunday, with a chance of thunderstorms. 95, a blend of clouds and sun. Monday. I'm weatherology meteorologist Laura Lockwood on News Channel Nebraska. Currently, it's 96 degrees.
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5: Fox News, I'm Tom Graham. A Massachusetts judge declaring a mistrial in the Lindsay Clancy murder trial. Fox's Brian Yannis outside the Plymouth courthouse.
6: A jury of 9 women and 3 men deliberated for nearly 40 hours over the course of 6.5 days, and they came back deadlocked 3 times.
5: Clancy has admitted to killing her 3 young children. Her defense, though, argues she's not criminally responsible for strangling them to death because she suffered from postpartum psychosis. Attorney Kevin Reddington offering his praise following the mistrial.
7: I'm representing a woman who is a fantastic, wonderful individual. This woman is so brave.
5: He says he is ready to retry the case and blamed one individual juror for the mistrial. 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
10: A heat advisory continues until 7 p.m. tomorrow night. Partly cloudy skies tonight with a low of 72. Southerly winds 5 to 10 miles per hour. A mix of clouds and sun again tomorrow. Highs level off around 98. Partly cloudy tomorrow night. Lows around 72. Chance for storms Sunday. Highs around 94. 95. Sunshine mixed with clouds at times Monday. I'm weatherology meteorologist Laura Lockwood on News Channel Nebraska. Currently, it's 96 degrees.
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0: President Trump has signed a pair of executive orders that address market access and competition for America's farmers and ranchers. I'm Erin Anderson with Ag Headline News on Brownfield. During a signing ceremony on Friday, the president said the goal is to improve the financial viability of producers. We'll find out more right after this on Brownfield.
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0: The Undersecretary for Farm Production and Conservation at the USDA says increased access to natural gas will help domestic fertilizer production grow. Richard Fordyce tells Brownfield, new fracking technologies are paying dividends.
3: We are now a net exporter of natural gas. Well, natural gas is the key, key feedstock ingredient to make nitrogen fertilizer.
0: He says the goal is to produce enough domestic nitrogen to meet the needs of U.S. farmers and export any additional supplies. A senior meteorologist at BAM Weather says a strengthening El Nino weather pattern could limit harvest windows this fall. Brett Walt says parts of the Corn Belt that saw excess rainfall this summer could continue to see wetter conditions. Walt says it's expected to be one of the strongest El Nino systems ever recorded. Go to brownfieldagnews.com for more. I'm Erin Anderson for Brownfield.
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6: A heat advisory continues until 7 p.m. tomorrow night. Partly cloudy skies tonight with a low of 72. Southerly winds 5 to 10 miles per hour. A mix of clouds and sun again tomorrow. Highs level off around 98. Partly cloudy tomorrow night, lows around 72. Chance for storms Sunday, highs around 94. 95, sunshine mixed with clouds at times Monday. I'm weatherology meteorologist Laura Lockwood on News Channel Nebraska. Currently, it's 96 degrees.
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Well, I was sitting in a coffee shop, just having a cup to pass the time, swapping rodeo stories with this old cowboy friend of mine, when some motorcycle riders started snickering in the back and started poking fun at my friend's hat. And one old boy said, "Hey, Tex, where'd you park your horse?" 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

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My nephew skinned the rattler that makes up this old hat band. 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But someone ran him down somewhere around that Arizona line. And a real special lady gave me this hat pin. 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
5: Fox News, I'm Tom Rigotti. The judge declares a mistrial in the Lindsey Clancy murder trial as the Plymouth, Massachusetts jury was deadlocked over whether Clancy was criminally responsible for murdering her three young children. Defense attorney Kevin Reddington slammed one holdout juror, saying he refused to follow the law on reasonable doubt.
6: You could see how defeated they were sitting there. And I got a funny feeling that they would have gone on for another week if they had to. So I hope that guy can sleep well at night.
5: The defense claimed Clancy had postpartum psychosis. The state can retry Clancy. Americans continue to pay more at the pump as the holiday weekend begins. Fox's Jeff Manasseh.
7: The national average for diesel climbing to $5.85 a gallon. The average for regular unleaded, $4.14 per gallon.
5: The war with Iran continues to disrupt global energy markets. 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
10: From the News Channel Nebraska newsroom, I'm Dan Swanson. Nebraska City Fire and Rescue responded Thursday morning to a car fire on Highway 75 near P Road south of Nebraska City. 13-year-old Jaden of Peru said she and her mom were the first to arrive and dialed 911. She said three people were outside of the stopped car, which was smoking.
11: They said that there was a little flame, I believe, in the passenger seat. They put a blanket over it. We got some of their stuff out. And then it started flaming more, and then the whole car went up. It was popping. The grass next to it was on fire.
10: Here is audio of a burning tire exploding. Firefighters used hoses from two trucks to knock down the flames and finish with foam. The occupants are believed to be from Omaha. A former Nebraska City and Lincoln public school teacher has pleaded no contest to inappropriately touching students. In court documents filed Monday, Daniel Holmberg, 63, of Lincoln, pled no contest to two counts of third-degree sexual abuse by a school worker and was found guilty. Holmberg was initially charged with two counts of second-degree sexual abuse by a school worker, but they were amended as part of the plea deal. In exchange, prosecutors also dismissed two counts of third-degree sexual abuse by a school worker. Holmberg will be sentenced on November 13th. The Atchison County Sheriff's Office reports an arrest alleging attempted rape and second-degree rape. The Sheriff's Office says Tarkio police referred a case in August, and the Atchison County Prosecutor's Office asked the circuit court for a warrant. Austin Baruth of Tarkio was held without bond on September 1st. Nebraska City Police have scheduled an e-bike and e-scooter safety course from 2 to 4 p.m. September 12th. Parents must register for 40 available spots and must attend for children under the age of 10. The course will focus on rules of the road, safe riding skills, preparation, and responsibility. The Kimmel Harding Nelson Center for the Arts presents Irrational Geographics, paintings and works on paper by Gary Nolan, September 8th to October 22nd. Irrational Geographics is a play on National Geographic, which often depicts idealized images of mid-century America. Nolan reexamines what the pictures meant in the mid-1960s and what they mean today. The Nemaha Natural Resources District Board is adopting new rules for groundwater, including a requirement for large users to conduct a hydrogeological evaluation for using more than 500 acre-feet per year. At an August 13th hearing, NRD Water Resources Manager Chuck Wingert said a six-step evaluation will confirm that an adequate water supply is available and that a proposed development will not adversely affect the groundwater resources. Maureen Thummel of Nebraska City spoke at a public hearing expressing concern over water use by potential data centers. Carlos Monzon, an attorney from Firth, suggested that well users not be able to escape regulations simply because the well pre-existed. He said some people may drill wells on agricultural property and then sell it for industrial users who will not need the hydrogeological evaluation, saying the well had already existed. Thummel said the NRD's 1,000-foot setback for new wells is too short, and so the NRD should establish a replenish rate for aquifers. Karen Weston told the board that a spring-fed creek in her pasture dried up after a pivot went in nearby. Dylan Lemke, a Sterling area farmer, described himself as a large user because of 19 irrigation wells and two domestic wells. He questioned the need for meters on wells dating back to 1982 and said municipal water providers need to be regulated so water doesn't get burned up in a commercial factory. The NRD also requires permits for wells that pump 50 gallons per minute, which would be about 80 acre feet for a year. The river stage is at 8.2 feet. From the News Channel, Nebraska Newsroom, I'm Dan Swanson.
1: 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Terry A. Emke, age 86 of Avoca, passed away Thursday, August 27th at the Waterford in Lincoln. Funeral services are scheduled for 10 o'clock this morning at the First Lutheran Church North Branch in rural Avoca. That service will be live streamed on the First Lutheran YouTube page, and burial will follow in the Avoca Cemetery. Memorials are suggested to the Avoca Fire Department or First Lutheran Church North Branch, and arrangements will be handled by the Fussman Allen Harvey Funeral Home in Syracuse for Terry A. Emke. And Thomas R. Tom Easter, age 81, of rural Nebraska, Nehaka in Union, passed away Sunday, August 30th at the Good Samaritan Care Center in Syracuse. Funeral service is scheduled for 10:30 this morning at the First United Methodist Church in Nebraska City, with burial to follow in Cowles Hill Cemetery in rural Nebraska City. Memorials may be given to the First United Methodist Church, Lord Central Catholic School, Cowles Hill Cemetery Association, or Shriners Hospitals for Children. Goody March Ray, Nebraska City, is in charge of the arrangements for Thomas R. Tom Easter. For the full funeral listings and a complete obituary archive, visit newschannelnebraska.com.
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4: A heat advisory continues until 7 p.m. tomorrow night. Partly cloudy skies tonight with a low of 72. Southerly winds 5 to 10 miles per hour. A mix of clouds and sun again tomorrow. Highs level off around 98. Partly cloudy tomorrow night, lows around 72. Chance for storms Sunday, highs around 94. 95, sunshine mixed with clouds at times Monday. I'm weatherology meteorologist Laura Lockwood on News Channel Nebraska. Currently, it's 96 degrees.
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0: The Morton James Public Library here in Nebraska City hosts the Lego Club on the first and third Monday of each month. 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
7: A heat advisory continues until 7 p.m. tomorrow night. Partly cloudy skies tonight with a low of 72. Southerly winds 5 to 10 miles per hour. A mix of clouds and sun again tomorrow. Highs level off around 98. Partly cloudy tomorrow night, lows around 72. Chance for storms Sunday, highs around 94. 95, sunshine mixed with clouds at times Monday. I'm weatherology meteorologist Laura Lockwood on News Channel Nebraska. Currently, it's 96 degrees.
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2: Fox News, I'm Tom Graham. A mistrial declared in the Lindsay Clancy murder trial. She's the Massachusetts mom who admitted to killing her three children. However, defense attorney Kevin Reddington argued she was not criminally responsible because she suffered from postpartum psychosis at the time.
3: She grieves the loss of those three children, Cora, Dawson, and Callan.
2: Now, the jury was unable to reach a verdict. Prosecutors will decide whether to retry the case. A California podcaster and LGBTQ activist has been arrested. He's accused of threatening President Trump.
4: Federal investigators say this anti-Trump activist called the White House Correspondents' Dinner shooter a hero and used his social media platforms to make repeated calls for President Trump to be killed.
2: Fox's Matt Finn in California. 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
13: Hands were turned out of bounds, and it's just making that, you have to make that extra effort in, turn those hands in, and it's harder than it looks, but keep reminding yourself.
14: Served by Kendall Timmy, good pass, Harper, right side, Ryan Hunter bangs it off the block and out. She likes full speed ahead, 2-1 Nebraska.
13: A little extra heat for Hunter there. You could tell she really wanted that kill, and she's a lefty, so it's Campbell gets her one-on-one, so she has one blocker up in front of her, but then she goes off and just tools that block. She can swipe that ball off the block and out of bounds really easily with that left hand.
14: Serve from Laney Choboy. Kendall Timmy, not a good pass. Set outside. Martina Deanna off the block and out. 2-2. Don't pour the early evening sherry quite yet. two apiece in what some folks in the 70s would call Chi-Town. Float serve by Nora Mannion, the libero. Good pass, Laney. Left side shot, Harper blocked. 3-2 to Paul. They're starting to dream in blue.
13: So Harper came in on it. She called for an inside set. I'm not sure I love that play, in serve, receive. Here's why. The block's right there, so they're really not having to move. They're already set up right there. Harper's coming in. It's pretty predictable, and maybe that the better time to run that is in transition.
14: Pass by Eleni Chilbert, pulls her setter off. Harper left side, roll shot, out of system, termination by Nebraska's number one outside hitter. Harper Murray, we're tied at 3 in the third.
13: And it's not just Harper getting kills out of system. It's been Skyler. It's been Torreya. You know, all those pin attackers have really done a nice job on out-of-system plays today. But you also have to credit, you know, people like Olivia Mock who are stepping in and setting those out-of-system balls.
14: Good pass. Right side swing off the block. Dug by Harper. Gets it back. Tip shot. 3-meter line. Diving dig the libero. Nora Mannion. Back row. Tip shot. Kendall Foot. Beautiful can. Pan kick by Olivia Mock. Bring out the spatula. Right side tip shot by Campbell Flynn. Dug over the net, though. And Campbell Flynn, two hands it over. Dug. DePaul, right side again. And a big block. Skylar Pierce. 4-3 Nebraska. What a rally.
13: Woo-hoo. That was a solid block from Skylar Pierce. She stayed inside because the set almost died inside. So she moves her block inside. Keone Williams able to close to her, and boom, huge stuff.
14: Keone had as much of that block as Skylar Pierce. And we got a challenge. DePaul thinks that pancake by Olivia was not a pancake. I thought it was a delicious pancake. She got her hand right under there. And we're going to find out right now. But that was a spatula. Perfect pancake from Olivia Mock. Right now, DePaul's slowing the music when I look things over right here. But Olivia, she gets shot out of a cannon sometimes in these rallies. She's out of nowhere. Bing! Ball thinks it's hitting the floor. Nice try. Bing! And this one's actually kind of close now that I get another look at it.
13: Looks like she gets her hand underneath it.
14: This is why you've got optometrists.
13: Oh, yeah. She's there. Got that.
14: All right.
13: It is. Her whole hit. 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
14: 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Score big with Amigos, fan favorites like soft tacos, crisp meat burritos, and of course, game-changing ranch dressing. Amigos is a Nebraska original and a proud supporter. On game day and every day, enjoy the bold, fresh flavors of Amigos. A long look here by the floor official. Successful challenge. They're going to replay this.
13: No way.
14: I'm not happy about it.
13: Her hand looked like it was under. Yep. Maybe I need to go to the optometrist.
14: I'm telling you, that's why Husker fans are passing around Pearl Vision coupons right now to the floor official. But they're going to replay it. 4-3 Nebraska. And another serve from Harper. Good pass. Kendall Timmy, right side swing. Off the dig of Laney Choboy into the fourth row. We're tied at 4, set 3. Brazilian Isabella Tavares Salom. Looks like Solomon. If you go to the website and you click on the ear, each player pronounces the proper pronunciation of their name. It's Salom for a piece. Abby Cahill, defensive specialist, serves. Nice pass, Olivia. Back row attack. Beauty. Harper Murray. Kaboom. Nebraska's up 5-4, set 3, looking to sweep yet another.
13: I love how often we rely on that back row attack, especially, you know, in the 5-1 rotations when your setter, Campbell Flynn's in the front row. The fact that we're able to utilize that as a key part of our offense, that's huge.
14: Middle back, Kendall Timmy down. Kendall Timmy is on my preseason All-Big East team.
13: I would have to agree with that. Her numbers right now aren't stellar. It's 8 kills, 5 errors on 22 swings, hitting 136, but they go to her when they need a kill, and she usually gets the job done.
14: I have about 5 Creightonians on that preseason Big East team, and Kendall Timmy out of DePaul. Overpass, shot by Kinnikogil, Doug. Now the blue clad Blue Demons left side tip. Kendall Timmy, 6-5 DePaul.
13: We had a lot of players looking at that tip, and here's the deal. Skylar Pierce, you're the off blocker. She's coming off to the 10-foot line. She's right there. She just hesitated, and I think that comes down to communication. You know, you have all these players around you. You think someone else is going to go for it. Well, just talk about it. While the play is happening, while it's going on, just a quick comment, and you know who's going for it, and then someone can get underneath that tip and play it up.
14: They're going to give the point to Nebraska. The ball must have been in the net. 6-5 Huskers. Left side swing by Skylar Pierce. Doug, the slide, a beauty. For DePaul, dug by Campbell Flynn, flipped over. Here comes DePaul, outside shot. Kendall Timmy blocked. Kenna Cogill, 7-5 Nebraska.
13: Kenna Cogill, 5 blocks, JB. 5 blocks. Only 1 kill, but she has 5 blocks.
14: Wow. Danny Busman Kelly has said Kenna Cogill is the best blocker on the team. She got over there in a hurry, left to right. Overpass, out of bounds. Service ace, Nebraska. Campbell Flynn, the latest Husker to showcase a brand new, tough, aggressive serve. 8-5 Huskers in the third, trying to sweep DePaul. Timeout, Blue Demons. This is big.
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14: Northwestern, Loyola, DePaul, Lewis College. And there's a service ace off of Carrie Limbach into the second row. It's now 9-8, Nebraska. Leonor Polizza, their Italian setter. She started the match with some good serves. Puts it in play. Nice pass. Quick attack. Kenneth Kogel's got another kill, Lauren. And it's 10-8, Big Red.
13: Just that quick ace set right off of Campbell. And Kenna takes it cross body. The block's taking her wrist away shot. So she reads that, goes cross body with it. And it's her second kill of the match.
14: Now she's going to serve. 10-8. Big Red. Line drive to the back left. The pass pulls the setter off. Right side attack, cross court. Kendall Timmy, nice up by Campbell Flynn. Husker volleyball. And a bump set to the right pin. Ryan Hunter, big blast, gets blocked. Jocelyn Page, the 6'2 freshman middle. 10-9, Nebraska. Set three, trying to sweep.
13: I think that's the first out-of-system swing that's been stopped by DePaul today. And I thought it was a good set from Kenna Cogill. She stepped in, used her hands, but Ryan Hunter just brought that attack down into the block.
14: Service long. DePaul. Inopportune time. Keani Williams comes in to play front row. 11-9 Nebraska. Keani is fun to watch. Long, lanky. 6'4". Legit 6'4". Blind drive serve out of here. Looked like Lainey Choboy, 11-10.
13: Nine service errors for Nebraska, five for DePaul. We have four aces. They have three aces. But nine service errors, that's a lot. We're not even through this third set.
14: 12 service aces on Wednesday night in Brookings. 12 service errors on Wednesday night. Nebraska, five aces. 11-10 Huskers. Here comes the serve. County Williams handles it. Campbell Flynn feeds outside. Big swing by Harper off the block and out of here. Number 27 gives Nebraska a 12-10 lead.
13: Harper just continues to get better as this match goes on. She's now at 11 kills, leads the team. She has the most swings at 23, only four errors, hitting 304.
14: Ann Arbor, Michigan, same club team as Campbell Flynn. They are 2 years apart. They did not play on the same team, although Campbell probably did play with her. Got to find out. As Campbell played a year up, her senior year. 12-10 Huskers. Sir, we got three Michiganders, all from the same club team for the Huskers. Gabby DeVita, the other. Set to the right pin, and the swing by Tavares Salome out of bounds. Point Nebraska, 13-10. Harper Murray, an older brother, 27, just married. Older sister, dating a New York Jet. Quick attack, tip shot, off the block and down for the middle, Jade Dudley Epps, and it's 13-11, Nebraska, set three.
13: Another time where our block is there, we're just not disciplined, so we're straight up and down instead of pressing over the net. We could have had that block there, but just it's making small adjustments.
14: Served Olivia, pulls her setter off, Campbell sets outside, Skylar big rip, block back, great cover. But then Skylar, on the second contact, mishits it into the bottom of the net, 13-12.
13: It looks like Skylar was trying to send that over. Maybe she was unsure what number contact Nebraska was on, and looks like she was trying to send it over the net, but it was awkward. She was backpedaling. Just move on to the next play.
14: Serve out of bounds. 14-12, Nebraska.
13: The curse continues, JB.
14: Opponents.
13: Anytime, yeah.
14: There's a psychic energy that the Husker team sends across the net, inducing these service errors at perfect times for the Huskers. Outside set, swing by Martina Deanna, block back covered, set to nobody, free ball over. Now from the back row, here come the Huskers. Lainey Campbell, the slide, Kenneth Cogill, another for the sophomore from Scottsdale. It's 15-12, Huskers set three, media timeout. Huskers trying to sweep opponent number four on this young season. 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
14: 10 to go for the Big Red, up 15-12, set three out, hitting DePaul, 455 to 116. These players were about negative 23 the last time the Huskers played DePaul in volleyball, 1979. Huskers, Terry Pettit and his crew, 3-0 those decades, that decade of the 70s. Today's broadcast of Husker Volleyball is sponsored in part by Duto Subaru, located at 2750 Jamie Lane in Lincoln, and online at DutoSubaru.com. 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Good pass to Paul, set middle back. Yeah, Kendall Timmy on the 3-meter line. You can't put your foot on that line at 16-12 when you're attacking. 16-12, Huskers right to left. Olivia Malk in the black top. She's the libero. Line drives it to the back left. Not a good pass. Passing falling apart for DePaul. Left side swing. Great up by Laney Choboy. Bumps that left from Olivia to Skyler. Cross court. Out of bounds. Point DePaul. 16-13.
13: Skyler's cooled off a little bit. Two kills, one error on nine swings, hitting 111. But she does have two blocks to go with that.
14: Huskers searching for pin hitters they can trust in out-of-system plays. Line drive serve to the back left. Laney, okay pass. Bump set left. Roll shot by Skyler. Nearly fell. The Demons run the slide. Jade Dudley Epps. Big block by Skyler. Her third block at 17-13 Nebraska.
13: This has happened, I think, twice now. That set, that right side set is inside. So Skyler moves her block inside. Kenna's able to close to her. And Skyler does such an incredible job. She gets up so high, and she just presses over that net. It's a really nice block setup.
14: She's a solid blocker. Skyler Pierce. Here comes the serve from Campbell Flynn. Nice pass. The slide. Jade Dudley Epps. Tipping. Couple Huskers collide. Ryan Hunter, Olivia Malk. And in the net, DePaul, Point Nebraska. Ryan Hunter, I think, got the worst of that contact. She might be bleeding either in the nose or the mouth. 18-13 Nebraska, and DePaul wanted the play to stop because of the collision on the Nebraska side, but play continued, and then DePaul's in the net. 18-13, Big Red. Let's see if Ryan Hunter stays in there. She's going to stay out there.
13: Looks like Ryan Hunter's nose, her mouth, went into Olivia Mauck's shoulder. They're both diving for a tip in the donut area, middle of the court area.
14: It's amazing that doesn't happen more often. Good pass to Paul outside. Kendall Timmy. Nice up by Olivia. In system. And the set to Kenna Cogill pushed across. Here comes to Paul outside. Kendall Timmy's going to tip this one. Beautiful pancake. Campbell Flynn. Skyler Pierce fires from the left pin. No. Bump set left to Paul. Kendall Timmy. Block. Kenna Cogill. Ryan Hunter. 19-13. Big Red. Six to go.
13: You were talking, JB, about how Danny Busboom Kelly said Kenna Cogill is one of the best blockers on the team. I didn't really agree with either of you, but now that I'm seeing her live in action for really a whole match, six blocks, and she's moving great side to side. She's closing with those pin blockers.
14: She's a stifling presence at the net. Back row, roll shot. Here come the Huskers right side. Ryan Hunter, kaboom! That big lefty windmill. Boy, it's been a while since we've seen a lefty take over at that position. So many great Huskers. Nancy Maindring, Metcalf, Lisa Reitzma, Sarah Pavin. A lefty is back on the right for Nebraska. Her name, Ryan Hunter. She's got a couple kills, 2013 Nebraska. Timeout to Paul on the Huskers Radio Network.
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14: 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Nebraska, 5 aces, 9 errors. DePaul, 3 aces, 6 errors. 4 to go. No Andy Jackson, cautionary. Keeping her out for play Sunday night. Hopefully. Gimpy left ankle, left side swing. Kendall Timmy down. 21-14, Nebraska. Kendall Timmy Richardson, Texas. DePaul picked preseason number 5 in the Big East. Creighton picked once again. They'll win the championship. Second, Villanova. Third, Marquette. Left side swing. Ryan Hunter. Lefty on the left pin. 22-14.
13: Normally, it's tough for those lefties to swing on the left pin, but Ryan Hunter, she's on fire right now. She's making everything look easy. 4 kills, 1 error on 5 swings, hitting 600.
14: Carrie Leinbach checks in for Skyler. Fires it to the back left. Nice pass. Left side swing. Kendall Timmy. Boy, she just keeps blasting away. Good block. Touch Doug. Right side. Ryan Hunter. Huge hammer off the block and out. It's Nebraska 23 and DePaul 14. We're almost done in Chicago.
13: Huskers hitting 333 in this set for the match, 446. DePaul 034 in this set for the match, 076.
14: Carrie Leinbach sends it to the back left. Nice pass again. Left side shot. Kendall Timmy, a rocket. Great dig attempt. Campbell Flynn, no teammate able to play it, though. 23-15, Huskers.
13: Looks like maybe there was another possible collision on that play. Just players diving for it. Everyone wants to keep it up, and I love the effort, but let's also be cautious.
14: Old friend Mizzou, Sunday night. Line drive serve, nice pass. Carrie Leinbach, right side swing. Ryan Hunter, block back covered again. The Huskers left side. Harper, block back covered. Across the net, it travels. Tipped back, right up by Ryan Hunter. And then the next contact, tight to the net, tipped over by Harper. Here come the blue right side. Big block, Harper Murray. 24-15, Nebraska. The Huskers, 10 blocks to DePaul's 3.
13: How about our left front blocking between Terea, Harper, Skyler? It has been rock solid all day.
14: Match point number 1, Kenna Cogill, the honors. Sails it to the back left. Good pass. Set to the middle, tipped. Just wide. Point Nebraska. 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The Huskers, led by Campbell Flynn, Kenna Cogill, Skyler Pierce, Ryan Hunter, get a win on the road against DePaul, and the Husker faithful, about 80% of this 10,400-seat arena filled with Husker fans. Love it. Post-match program continues when we come right back as the head coach will join us. 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
32: 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Beautiful can, pancake by Olivia Buck. Bring out the spatula. Right side, tip shot by Campbell Flynn. Dug over the net, though. And Campbell Flynn, two hands it over, Doug. DePaul right side again. And a big block. Skylar Pierce. 4-3 Nebraska. What a rally.
14: Olivia got under that one. The subsequent video challenge showed that she, in fact, did have her hand under that one. The Huskers out to get another opponent, 32-21. 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Today, 35 Husker assists, the majority of those from Campbell Flynn, who came in, played the end of set one and all of two and three. Every week, Food Fort provides meals, mentorship, and educational services to youth and families in under-resourced neighborhoods in Lincoln. Blue Cross and Blue Shield, set of the match. Good pass, right side swing, Kendall Timmy knocked down. Here come the Huskers, quick attack. Manaya Page, kaboom! Wow. With authority, 2015.
13: Setting the middle in transition is a guaranteed kill almost every single time. I mean, it's happening so quick. It was a beautiful dig from Carrie Limbaugh. Bergen feeds it nice and fast to Manaya in the middle, and you're beating the block. You're beating that DePaul defense.
14: Campbell Flynn, 16 assists. Bergen Riley, 13 assists for the season. Nebraska, 146 assists. That was your Blue Cross Blue Shield set of the match. The head coach in the green room. Stay right there. Danny Busboom Kelly when we continue on the Husker Radio Network.
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14: Let's bring on the head coach of Nebraska Volleyball, 4-0 on this young season, 37-1 all time as the Husker leader, Danny Busboom Kelly. Congratulations.
2: Thank you.
14: Your thoughts after this one?
2: Oh, I thought it was solid. We played much more focused tonight than Wednesday night, and I thought our bench did a really nice job.
14: Campbell Flynn, how did she do setting the end of set one and all of two and three?
2: I thought she did great, and, you know, she was super confident out there, served great, and, you know, she just kept it steady. It didn't feel like we missed a beat, no matter who was coming in and out. She was the player of the game.
14: Wow. It seemed like Harper especially had a great connection with Campbell tonight.
2: Yeah, you know, Campbell sets pretty fast, and Harper likes to go fast, so I thought, yeah, they look good together.
14: Now, what'd you tell Terea Sigler? She gets 8 kills, no errors, 10 swings, hits 800, set one, doesn't see the floor the rest of the match.
2: Yeah, I told her we need 1,000 or she's done.
14: If she doesn't hit 1,000, I mean, that's Husker volleyball. You got to compete out there.
2: Exactly.
14: How did she do it there in that first set?
2: Oh, she did great, and that was kind of our plan going into this match, just like on Wednesday, to rest Harper and Terea each one of these games, and so I was proud of her for making the most of that game one. I think she was like, I'm going to prove you that you should not be taking me out ever again, which I love to see that.
14: Terea told you that?
2: No, she did not. I'm saying that's what her play told me.
14: Gotcha.
2: She did not tell me that.
14: Now, Harper, back to Harper. I mean, how important was it for her to hit almost 300 tonight? She's a little bit down so far for the season attack percentage. What did tonight mean tonight, do you think, for her and her confidence?
2: Well, offense? I just think she has to, you know, carry a load tonight, and that's good for her, and learn how to steady all those players that are coming in and out, some young players that have very little experience. So it was good to see her do so well and improve as the match went on.
14: Lauren?
13: Danny, I thought you guys looked really good on when you were out of system, those out of system kills, the sets, whether it was from Olivia or someone else, was there something different that you guys did tonight, or do you just think everything was clicking?
2: Yeah, I don't think it was different. It's just I do think our setting was better, and maybe we took a little bit more time and weren't so frantic. And yeah, it starts with the set, and that was definitely improved today. And then

0: This place up 8,786, yet another attendance record for a road opponent for Nebraska. That's happened 14 times in the last 4 years. How important were the Husker fans? And it's a 5 o'clock start. They seem to be sort of in late night form, even though it was
1: Great. So it was fun. You know, our fans are amazing. The road games are sometimes more fun than home games just because people are into it, excited to be there, and the signs are great. So it was a really fun night.
0: I saw a T-shirt out there tonight. Husker fan, red T-shirt, said, "There are no away games."
1: Yep, that's a motto, new motto.
0: All right, Sunday, Wrigley Field. You're going to get to practice in there tomorrow. It's an 8 o'clock start, but it follows the Penn State and Kentucky match, which starts at 6. This very easily could be a much later start for Nebraska. What happens between now and then?
1: Well, typical off day. Again, we practice and hang out, and we'll see what tomorrow brings. But we'll get a practice in at Wrigley, which will be much needed.
0: Congratulations, Coach.
1: Thanks, JB and Lauren.
0: Danny Busboom, Kelly, her Huskers, your Huskers, 25-19, 25-13, 25-15. More postgame after you hear this. You're listening to Big...
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0: Welcome back for a final time in the giddy aftermath of Nebraska's three-set sweep over DePaul. Your Huskers are now 4-0. DePaul drops to 4-1. 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Nice pass. Kendall Timmy back set right side. Huge block. Taria Singer's doing it all. Had a little help from Anayo Bache. What a great combo those two are. 24-18. Time now for Nebraska Soybean Aces recap. Nebraska Farm Fact. Nebraska soybeans are breaking the mold as an innovative alternative to petroleum in everyday products. Here's your Nebraska Soybean Aces recap. 5 aces, 9 errors for Nebraska. A bit of an improvement over Wednesday night at SDSU. 5 aces and 12 errors on that night. All right, Lauren, another fairly Solid victory for Nebraska, 3-0.

0: Yet another opponent unable to get to 20 in any of those three sets. Your thoughts after this one?
1: Well, they're not able to get to 20, and it's not even our core six that we have out there. It's players who aren't normally starters that are coming off the bench and able to just maintain this momentum that Nebraska has and continue to win and get the job done. And I was really impressed with this group tonight. I thought Campbell did a fantastic job setting, Kenna blocking, Harper went off. I mean, everyone was contributing in different areas. Olivia Mauck out of system setting defense. I mean, it's just every single player contributed tonight. No one took away from the team, and that's just really refreshing to see.
0: Meanwhile, Missouri on Sunday night, allegedly an 8 p.m. start. Missouri is 3-1 this young season. Wins over Western Illinois, Towson, and Idaho. They lost Tuesday night at the Hearn Center in Columbia in 4 to Big Ten's Oregon Ducks. Thanks, Lauren.
1: Thanks, Tubi.
0: For my broadcast partner, Lauren Cook West, for the head coach, Danny Busboom Kelly, for our producer extraordinaire, Mr. Josh Hilkeman, for a host of others contributing tonight. My name is John Baylor. My role tonight, describe what I saw. Mission accomplished. Your Huskers, do it again. Taking down DePaul, three sets to love, out hitting the Blue Demons 434-060. Nebraska 25-19, 25-13, 25-16. Heading to the north side, Wrigley Field, Sunday night, 4-0. And firmly atop the AVCA Top 25, number one in the land. Good night, Nebraska. Greetings, Nebraska, and welcome inside Win Trust Arena, capacity 10,400, downtown Chicago, for a clash of two undefeated teams. DePaul, 4-0, hosts your number one ranked Huskers from Nebraska, 3-0. Right-hander sails it over. This time, Olivia steps in front of Trey. A perfect pass, outside set, tip shot, Harper to the donut. Huskers on the board, 2-1. DePaul just started, pull up a chair, spend the night with the Big Red. Overpass DePaul, shot back, Trey Singer. We're tied in Chicago. 5 apiece. Served by Nora Mannion, short serve. That means Anaya Obechi's got to handle it. Bergen bumps that to left. Harper, kaboom! Nebraska 12 and DePaul 10 in the first set. Serve to Trey, decent pass, gets it back. She's on the right pin, down the line, in! She's got all the velocities tonight. Everything's landed in. Terea Sigler. Good pass, right side swing. Kendall Timmy not down. Here come the Huskers. Quick attack. Manaya Page. Kaboom. Wow. With authority, 2015. Served by Harper in the back middle. Nice pass. Kendall Timmy back set. Right side. Huge block. Terea Sigler's doing it all. Had a little help from Manaya Page. What a great combo those two are. 24-18. Serves to Nebraska. Olivia Mount guides it to Campbell Flynn. Outside. Jump set. T. Sigler. Kaboom. 25-19, Terea Sigler, a signature 8 kill in that first set. No errors. She's hitting 800. Nebraska prevails set 1, 25-19. 1-0. Outside set to Paul Crossgate. Nice up by Skyler. In system, Campbell Flynn is setting. Quick attack by Kenneth Cogill Doug. DePaul, right side swing. Isabella Tavares Salone. Big block. Harper Murray. Point Nebraska, it's 2-love in the second. Set outside by Campbell Flynn to Harper Murray, tipping it. Doug, now the blue tip shot by Kendall Timmy. Here comes the Husker. Second contact, Campbell Flynn, she's a lefty. Windmill attack, off the ticket out. Husker bench doing a jig, it's 19-11. Ryan Hunter fires it, Doug joust again. Here comes DePaul, left side swing, blocked. Ryan Hunter, Kenna Cogill, 25-13, all Nebraska, set number two after winning the first by 6. Husker fans very content. Good pass, right side swing off the block. Dug by Harper, gets it back. Tip shot, 3-meter line. Diving dig to libero, Nora Mannion. Back row, tip shot, Kendall Flynn. Beautiful can, big kick by Olivia Mauck. Bring out the spatula. Right side, tip shot by Campbell Flynn. Dug over the net, though. And Campbell Flynn, two hands it over, Dug. DePaul, right side again. And a big block, Skylar Pierce. 4-3 Nebraska, what a rally. Good pass to Paul outside, Kendall Timmy. Nice up by Olivia, in system. And the set to Kenna Cogill, pushed across. Here comes Paul outside, Kendall Timmy's going to tip this one. Beautiful pancake, Campbell Flynn. Skylar Pierce fires from the left pin, no. Bump set left to Paul, Kendall Timmy blocked. Kenna Cogill, Ryan Hunter, 19-13, Big Red, 6 to go. Match point number one, Kenna Cogill, the honors. Sails it to the back left. Good pass, set to the middle, tipped just wide. Point Nebraska. Huskers win in Chicago.
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0: in the corner. It's 17-10 Nebraska. Serve to Henley Anderson. Nice pass. Right side. Kari Spears. Cross court. Diving. Dick Laney. Huskers on it. Fed middle. Back tip shot. Harper. No. Now the burnt orange. Back set. Left attack. Anderson. Olivia with the up. Here come the Huskers. Outside shot. T-Singer. Cross court. In. Sharp angle. Hits the sideline. Opposite way. It's 20-11. 24-19. Nebraska serve. Torrey Stafford. Nice pass to Singer. Shoot set. Andy Jackson. Kaboom. Set two over. 25-19. We head to the locker rooms. Serve goes to Troy Stafford. To nobody. Near ace. Free ball over. Here come the Huskers. Bergen two. Andy Jackson. Kaboom. End of that conversation. 4-1 Huskers. Wow. Now left side free ball from Stafford. Here come the Huskers. Andy with the first contact. Outside T-Sigler tipping. Great pancake. Ramsey Gary. Now Ramsey Gary Libero is going to moonbeam it over. Huskers, Laney, Bergen, back row, Harper, kaboom! Woo-hoo. The dig caroms into the sixth row. 9-6 Huskers, Andy, that laser serve, over, pass, shot back, Bergen, Doug. Bumped over the left, here's Torrey Stafford, one of six kids, dug by Andy Jackson, she wants to be a libero, but it goes over the net, and a miss hit, Taylor Harvey fans on it, into the net. Andy Jackson's digging like an archaeologist back there. It's 10-6, Nebraska in the third. Another line drive by Andy Jackson. Wow, tough pass. Ramsey Gary pulls her setter way off. They're out of system. Left side shot. Torrey Stapp blocked. Manio Beche. 24-16. It's all Huskers down the stretch. Twinkles the twine. Nice pass by Stafford. Gets it back. Torrey Stafford cross court. One arm dig attempt by Laney Choi. And a rescue from Andy Jackson. Free ball over. Here come the horns outside. Stafford cross court. Out of bounds. Huskers win, 25-19, 25-6, 19, 25, 16. Andy Jackson serving lasers and a nice dig there in that final rally.
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0: Greetings, Nebraska, and welcome to Las Vegas, Nevada, T-Mobile Arena, where the UNLV Running Rebels preseason pick for sixth place in the Mountain West Conference and your number one ranked Huskers kick off their seasons for 2026.
2: Libero serves to the back left. Nice pass. Harper in the slide. Andy Jackson. Kaboom!
3: Faster than email. 3-2 Big Red.
2: Serve to the back middle. Pass is made. Outside set. Swing. Basha Latos. Doug. Here come the Huskers. The slide. Andy Jackson. Another. Kaboom. 8-2. T. Sigler straight ahead. Nice up by Tia Trout. Is playing six rotations. Out of Grand Island. Left side swing. Basha Latos. Stuffed. Bergen Riley. Andy Jackson. Andy's got three blocks already. 9-3 Nebraska. They're running a 6-2 offense. They run the slide. Big attack there by Jada Ingram. Now the Huskers outside. Terea Sigler. Kaboom. I have a feeling there'll be a lot of kabooms tonight. 11-4. Here comes the serve. Pass by Terea Sigler. Set to the middle. Manio Beche. You guessed it. Kaboom. It's now 12-5. New pass by Terea Sigler. Back row swing. Harper Murray. Kaboom. Extra velocity. 17-13.
4: Scroggins seals it to the back left. Olivia. Okay pass. Bumps that left. Tips out Harper to the donut. Nobody home. The bakery's open. Point set. Big Red.
2: Left side roll shot. Trey Sigler. Here comes Vegas. Back row. Basha Latos. Nice dig by Laney across the net. Fired back. Dug by Olivia. 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No. Harper with the up. Left side. Trey Sigler out the block and out. Best rally of the night. Both teams. 10-7 Nebraska.
4: 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Outside to Tia Trout. Big swing. Dug by Olivia. Center. Dump. Bergen. Down.
0: She's had a couple of those already, fooled everybody. 18-12, Huskers pouring it on.
2: Left side roll shot, here come the Huskers. Bergen outside, roll shot, T. Sigler, not this time. Dig caroms backwards, chase down. Here comes a free ball back. Big Red, Laney, Bergen center, dump, it drops.
0: Nice improvisation, Bergen Riley was a high first contact, and she sent it home.
2: Set by Vegas outside, Tia Trout, Grand Island, over dig Laney again. 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
0: Bergen Riley, underappreciated blocker with great technique. Point Nebraska, 25-15. It sends us to the blocking tallies. The Huskers with nine blocks.
2: Serve, poor pass by Vegas. Tip shot, blocked back. Andy Jackson covered. Again, Vegas has White Toss right side. Ari Brown diving to Olivia. Center jump. Friggin' Riley. She's got another kill. It's 9-4. Fans love it. Andy Jackson. A rocket serve just passed by Basha Lattos. Gets it back. So it's blocked. Friggin' Riley, another block. Had some help from Anaya Obeche. It's 11-5. Nebraska in the third trying to sweep. Line drive. That's a beautiful serve. And it's a near ace. It results in another free ball. Outside Skyler. It falls. 15-5 as Andy Jackson is debuting this beautiful serve. Ari Brown to sail this one just over. Passed by Olivia, set left. Skyler.
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9: 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Outside the courthouse, defense attorney Kevin Reddington railed against the holdout juror, whom he says prevented a not guilty by reason of insanity verdict.